0: fail to stop under-16s from using their platforms. New laws will be introduced, taking the maximum fine to $99 million. An Australian man has been arrested in Thailand, accused of murdering a teenage girl. The 17-year-old's naked body was found inside a suitcase along a railway line. Simon Carman, believed to be from Ballarat, was arrested as he tried to board a plane bound for Perth. Two rain bands are sweeping the nation, bringing heavy falls to parts of Victoria, New South Wales and southwest Queensland this week. The death toll from Venezuela's earthquake has now passed 1,400. More Australians are leaving cities, with the latest regional movers index hitting its highest level. And Kylie and Madonna have teamed up for a sketch on the BBC with Graham Norton, the American singer confessing she was once a bit jealous of our Kylie.
1: Why?
2: Because she's so cute.
3: Thank you.
2: I think my ex-husband at the time had a crush on her. I was like, I'll never be as beautiful as Kylie.
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0: The Power have dented the Crows' top four hopes, defeating their cross-city rivals by 26 points at Adelaide Oval. Port coach Josh Carr says they understand just how important their jumper is.
5: I'd be lying if I said that, you know, the external noise didn't have an influence on, I guess, your thought process, and that's me personally, and I've no doubt the players at the same time.
0: Collingwood defeated Richmond and the Blues beat the Eagles.
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0: Staying soggy today with a top of 19 degrees. More rain expected tomorrow, getting up to 18. Pretty windy in the middle of the day and showers expected on Tuesday as well.
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9: Hello everyone, I'm Eddie McGuire and welcome to the Long Weekend, brought to you by Chemist Warehouse, Lexus of Blackburn, and today the chance to win a trip for two to Fiji thanks to Fiji Airways in our quiz later on in the show. Carl asked to take leave because of the intense negotiations and reactions to his controversial podcast with Tommy Robinson on his independent podcast, The Carl Stefanovic Show. The Nine Network announced that Carl would leave the network immediately. Both parties had already mutually agreed that this would be his last year as the co-host of the Today Show. They have come to an agreeable settlement after 30 years on Nine as a reporter, a foreign correspondent, Today Show host, and for more than 20 years he's been in that position, and host of major events from sport to politics to variety, even natural disaster fundraisers. He's been one of TV's most versatile performers, that his time was up. His move into podcasting, The Carl Stefanovic Show, meant his position as a free-to-air host on The Today Show was no longer tenable, and the departure date was brought forward effective immediately. His co-host on The Today Show, Sarah Arbo, was emotional in breaking the news, while his fill-in replacement, Tom Steinford, also paid tribute to his longtime colleague.
10: Welcome back. You are watching Today. And look, we know there has been a lot of speculation about Carl's future with the show. This morning we wanted to inform you that Carl will not be returning to the Today Show or to Nine.
1: Yeah, look, as you know, he's been pursuing a podcast project independently of Nine for the last few months, and it's been decided he'll be injecting all of his energy and attention into that, as doing both is no longer possible.
10: He's our mate and he's our colleague, and it goes without saying that Carl's presence will be missed. 2 decades is a long time.
9: 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Later, Carl Stefanovic released this video message.
11: Hey guys, some weaker. So unfree. Truly independent. I didn't get the chance to thank my free-to-air audience for 21 great years, so thank you for riding the ups and downs. You have my thanks and you have all of my love. It wasn't easy this last couple of days, but we roll on. So here's what I believe in. The public deserve to hear perspectives. This country was built by, you know, hard-working Aussies from all around the world, and they were bound by the same values but very different experiences. So on my show, I've spoken to people who have different perspectives. I know that winds some people up. Sometimes I agree with everything a guest says, sometimes I don't. But importantly, you get to make up your mind. You have the right to hear from different voices. Freedom of speech here and around.

0: The world is what this show is about. You don't have to listen to my show. You have the power. You are smart enough to make up your own mind. Thanks, legends. I don't know what I'm going to do, but I'll figure it out.
1: Karl Stefanovic, who then literally skipped off into the sunset. Here at Gold, the management of parent company ARN made the following statement, and I quote, Karl's association with ARN is limited to specific radio engagements. His external media activities, including his podcast, are undertaken in a personal capacity and are entirely separate from the network, which we have no control over. They do not represent ARN's views, editorial standards, or programming. Now, Karl has finished his suite of interviews in London for his podcast and is now on vacation. Next week, he will speak to me exclusively on the long weekend about the most tumultuous few days of his career. Now, great songs, a tribute to the legend that is Darryl Braithwaite, who announced his retirement from touring and live performances. Chemist Warehouse vouchers are up for grabs. We're going to speak about the Logies, with a huge weekend in TV and streaming, and much, much more. Let's enjoy the long weekend on Gold.

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0: Just great songs. This is Gold. This is The Long Weekend with Eddie Maguire.
1: Tony, and this is one near and dear to both of us because Darryl Braithwaite announced during the week that he would no longer be a live performer. We're going to hear from Darryl in a few moments' time.
0: Yeah.
1: And he's just been amazing. And I want people to get online, 13:55:22, to tell us about your great moments from 70s rock, you know. And I want to talk about, you know, in those days for me it was your Barrack for Sherbet or Skyhooks.
0: Yeah.
1: The Bay City Rollers were around for, you know,
0: I
1: some of them.
0: The Bay City Rollers.
1: Yeah, well, they didn't go down too well in Broadmeadows, where I can tell you. ABBA were thereabouts, and, of course, our favourite, you know, wearing the Sharpie outfits back in the day, the flannelette shirts, the tight jeans, and the platform shoes or the treads back in those days was ACDC.
0: This is not an image of you I need, Eddie.
1: Yeah?
0: I like you in the suits. I'm sorry. For me, Eddie Maguire is a suit man. I can't picture the flannelette.
1: Back in the day, that was me. the old blue singlet and things like that. here's a trivia question, Georgia Love, because you're the young'un in the studio here.
2: Thank you.
1: Who was Darryl's primary school girlfriend?
2: Oh, my God.
1: Tony, you got any idea?
2: 77?
0: No, I'm going into Georgia's
1: category. At Christchurch Grammar School on the corner of Turek Road and Punt Road in South Yarra, back in the day before it was as salubrious as it might be today. Who was his childhood girlfriend?
2: Do we get a prize if we get it right?
1: Yeah.
2: I feel like I don't want to age anyone by not knowing how.
1: I'll give you the answer.
2: Okay.
1: Olivia Newton-John.
2: I was going to say that, but I felt like I was going to make her sound too old. I'm trying to
1: I hosted Millionaire for 25 years. Then how many people said to me after, I was going to say that?
0: No, see, I wasn't going to say that. I had no idea. There we go.
1: So back in those days, when I was, as the days go by, Sherbet, Skyhooks, there was Bay City Rollers, there was ABBA, ACDC was big. And I was a big Skyhooks man because Shirley Strawn and I, we used to be golf partners. We used to play golf on a Friday afternoon.
0: I worked with him at 3XY when I was first starting in radio. He was doing the drive show with Mark Irvine.
1: He used to have a light blue Porsche with ski racks on the back of it.
2: Of course he did.
1: And we'd get on... roll out of a nightclub in Mooney Ponds called Regine's, which was a bit of a rough house, having done a gig or something, and off to the Chevron later that night. Was fantastic.
2: Oh, my mum would be so jealous.
1: Bongo and Red and Greg McCainch, and I mentioned the Sharpies before. If you go onto YouTube, the great Greg McCainch, who wrote the songs, the lyrics for so many of the songs with Skyhooks, did a fantastic doco on the Sharpies back in the day.
2: Oh, wow.
1: So if you want to know, do you know the Sharpie dance?
2: Are you going to show us? Go on. Hey,
1: the
2: Sharpie dance.
1: Was doing that one.
2: Yes. Oh, my God. That's the new Trump
0: dance. Applause from our producers as well. They're very impressed.
2: It's incredible.
0: They got the back of you there as well, so I don't know.
1: Well, they like to see the back of me.
2: We're both going to get stunt cast in a musical. Just watch this space.
1: Freddie Stork's on the drums. But Sherbet were fantastic. And, of course... my allegiance, I was split on because I liked the ballads. I liked a bit of the glam rock with Sherbet.
0: Yeah.
1: But of course, then I found out that Darryl was a mad Collingwood supporter.
2: No bias at all.
0: You knew that he was going to get Collingwood into this chat somewhere, didn't you?
1: So Darryl had played so many songs and so many functions for us, and he still comes to footy with us occasionally, and is a great Collingwood bloke. And has, as I said, you know, the Hawthorn blokes adopted horses, and I'm sure you know in the NRL. It's going to be a theme song forever. And you look back on it, it was written by Ricky Lee Jones and Walter Becker from Steely Dan.
0: Yep.
1: And it had been parked until Darryl got it. And
0: you know how he got it, though? Do you know why he ended up recording that song? Because he needed one more song for the album. And they were like, they had no idea what to actually put on the album. And he went home and he loved this song. He had been listening to it and then took it back to the studio and said, let's do this one. And that's how that ended up on the album.
1: And I'll tell you the other thing that I love about Darryl Braithwaite.
0: Yeah.
1: Just straight up love about him was that he was so big. He was the king of pop.
0: Yeah.
1: Sherbet were massive. Then the career ended, you know, a bit like in the 70s. You know, the Bee Gees went through this when the band, the disco and all that sort of stuff. And Darryl ended up on the pick and shovel on a work crew outside the north of Melbourne, out in Sunbury. And he was working there, and in the end, a few of his mates, you know, they would look at him, you know, Darryl Braithwaite, does that look like Darryl Braithwaite? Geez, he's fallen on hard times. And anyway, Darryl's personality won them over, his hard work. And in the end, somebody said, come on, mate, you've got to get back into it. And away he went with his second solo career, which was ended up being bigger,
2: huge.
1: Yeah. Arguably,
2: how
1: than
2: old
1: Sherbet.
2: Was he then when he started the solo career?
1: Oh, say late 30s.
2: Oh, so there's still chance for me. There's still time for me, is what you're saying.
1: Oh, there's plenty of time.
2: I'm going to sing Phantom of the Opera again.
1: Anyway, he has been absolutely unbelievable, and Well done, Daryl. You couldn't do any more in your career. You have just made so many hearts lift. You're an absolute champion, and we love you, mate. So enjoy your retirement. And we've got a couple of grabs from he spoke to Junji and Amanda. Let's have a listen to Daryl.
3: When we were up in the Arctic on the beautiful cruise that we went on about 2 weeks ago, after the third gig and last gig, we finished and I went back to the cabin and I thought, yeah, that's it. I reckon I'll call it quits. The agent, when I told him that, because I had a tour coming up in November, December, and I said, no, we're going to have to cancel all those gigs. He said at the end of that, well, are there any that we can save? I guess the main thing is that I decided, you know, to step away from live singing because I wasn't enjoying it as much. The joy had gone out of it.
1: Great stuff there from Daryl Braithwaite. And just an update, still Dill all in the soccer. And it's good to strain. Australians just gave a little nudge, you know, touchline there, put the Paraguayan into the advertising hoarding.
2: We know what we're doing.
1: Well, you get a kick in the face. You've got to square up sooner or later, don't you? But that was great from Daryl, and, you know, pun intended, that of all places to put your career on ice, it was Antarctica.
2: Oh, very good.
0: Oh, very nice.
4: Goals, the long weekend.
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0: And this is the long weekend with Eddie Maguire.
1: And we've got some callers on the line. Jasmine's on the line from Armstrong Creek. G'day, Jasmine.
2: Hi. Hi, Eddie. Hi, Tony. How are you?
0: Yeah, hi, now, Jasmine.
1: You're a Sherbet fan. We've got Georgia Love here as well.
2: Hi, Georgia.
0: Hi, Jasmine.
1: Tell us about your Sherbet experience, Jazz.
2: My first concert was Sherbet back in 1974 at Festival Hall. I think I was about 13 or something. And I went there with my Collingwood gear.
0: Another one.
1: Yeah.
2: And also he had a dog named Sebastian, a German Shepherd back then.
1: Yeah.
2: And I also named my dog Sebastian.
0: Very good.
2: And my photos of school photos on my folder were all Sherbet all over my wall.
0: Oh.
2: And I had tickets to go see Daryl in Torquay this October. And because he retired, I was very sad because I've, you know, seen him a few times.
0: Yeah.
2: And I was very sad to see him retire, but yeah. You know, I've loved him all these years, and you know, I won't tell you how old I am, but
1: I can have a guess if you're 13. I worked it back to 1961 there, Jasmine, but is it close enough?
2: That's close enough.
1: Yeah, okay. But I'll tell you, what isn't it great, though, that Daryl, he could turn up at Torquay and rip everybody off and have backing singing and all that sort of stuff, or do a half-baked performance. Instead, he's gone, nah, that's it. I've hit it.
0: Yeah.
1: I'm calling time, and that's why we love him.
0: Yeah.
1: He's a bloke. He's honest and he's pure, and he's just been a tremendous performer. And
2: I've always loved him.
1: And you know what? He's an even better bloke than what you think when you meet him. He's been a ripper.
2: Yeah.
0: True gentleman.
1: Get
0: and
1: on,
0: Jasmine,
1: Jazz.
0: Doesn't that go to show? Thank goodness you've bought the tickets and gone and seen him before. So many people go, oh, I might go next time. Doesn't this go to show? If you want to see the thing, buy the ticket, live your life.
1: As the great Lindsay Fox says, rule number one, never put off having a good time.
0: Oh, that's right.
2: And he played at Torquay, I think, last year, and I went to see him there, and I was right up the front like a little teenager.
0: Oh, beautiful.
3: Have you kept all the tickets, Jasmine? Like, do you keep all the concert tickets as a bit of a memorabilia?
2: Yeah, I've kept them. Yeah, I've kept
1: fantastic.
2: Them all.
1: Good on you. It's fantastic.
2: And all the books, you know, all the books that you get from,
0: concerts and everything.
2: Yeah,
1: Jazz, you started off wearing your satin outfit to go to Sherbet at Festival Hall with your Collingwood jumper, and now you're turning up with your Zimmer frame. Well done.
0: Oh, thanks a lot, Jasmine.
1: Hey, I resemble that comment.
0: Oh, my goodness. I'm not saying anything over here.
1: Good on you. Thanks, Jazz.
4: This is the long weekend. 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
1: Time to speak Logies, and who better to speak to than Gold FM's very own Amanda Keller. Hello, Amanda. Welcome to the show.
2: Eddie, thank you, and congratulations to you for your Logie nomination. Is this your 158th or something?
1: I've had a few over the years, but I can tell you I'm a million to one to win the Bruce McAvaney Award, given the fact I'm up against Bruce McAvaney.
2: Oh, look, it should be called the Eddie Maguire Award. What are they thinking?
1: I know. The great man, Bruce, I caught up with him during the week. He and I both started on Channel 10 basically together. Bruce came over from Adelaide. I was about 19 at the time. Bruce came to my 21st birthday, believe it or not, Amanda. That's how long we've been together. And a more generous person you could never meet. He could have put his foot on my head as I was coming through the ranks. Instead, he reached down, grabbed me, gave me tremendous encouragement, showed me the way to, you know, to work in television and particularly in broadcasting. And you couldn't have a better friend, mentor to work with. And all these years later, here we are. As I said, I was 19 or 20 at the time, and Bruce was, I think, about 30, and now we're not.
2: But I do need to back up the truck on that conversation. Let's go back to your 21st. Was it in the backyard, and did you have sort of a tankard of some kind?
1: I did get a tankard from a few different people, but I was working at Channel 10 at the time, and I lived in Broadmeadows, which is out in the middle of nowhere. I couldn't get into my beloved Collingwood Football Club, but I had it at the Hawthorn Football Club, which was nice and central for people to come to. And don't worry, it was I think it was a beef casserole and a chicken casserole, and I made the decorations with my sister.
2: So, east of the city, Eddie, that's all you require.
1: That was it. But it was a big night, and everyone from Channel 10 had a great time. It was fantastic. Now, let's get back to the topic at hand, because you are a two-time gold nominee. You've won, I think, four different Logies for The Living Room, and this year you are again nominated for, I think, fourth or fifth time for the Best Presenter Award, the Bert Newton Award, which is one of the great awards. Hamish Blake, Julia Morris, Larry Ender, Lisa Miller, and Robert Earl.

0: And Amanda Keller for the piano. Congratulations.
1: Well, thank you. You know, I'm really chuffed. The last Gold Logie journey was quite stressful. And this is nothing to do with Tom Gleason. He enjoyed doing the comedy around it, and that was great. But the way it was pitched was kind of a fight. That's how the media liked to see it. And it isn't always like that. So this year, I'm just enjoying floating through, and I'm thrilled to be nominated for a show that is as lovely as the piano. So yeah. It's funny, as you get older, you just think, what a thrill to still be standing upright, cut me in half and count the rings. But here's another nomination. I'm just absolutely chuffed.
0: I think I resemble those comments. you know, it is a great career. And I think the point is well made that everyone watches the Logies, but there's been this thing about taking the complete mickey out of the Logies. And without then over-dramatising it, it is an important occasion. And for you, for somebody who started in 1983, the same year I started in 82 at Channel 10, the end of 82, but got the job full-time in 83. But from 1983 to be here, but for you personally to also have dominated radio and again on your drive show here on Gold, have completely shot the lights out in the recent ratings right around the country. It's amazing validation for you that you are still being, as I said, nominated, but also absolutely a star on multifaceted and multi-platforms.
1: Well, thank you, Eddie. And I often think about my mum, who had to leave school when she was 16. When she joined the bank, that's where she met my dad and had to leave because married women weren't allowed to work in the bank. And she always felt gypped that she didn't get an education. Her younger sister, who was 10 years younger than her, got 2 degrees and travelled the world, and mum didn't have those opportunities. So it was really important to mum that I got an education and I got a career and I didn't rely on someone else to earn a living for me. So I'm thrilled to still be working, probably as you do too. I love having somewhere to go when I get up in the morning. I love having something to do. I love being able to have an opinion on things. I'm very grateful to still be working.
0: It is amazing, yeah, when you look back on these things. I remember the first time I ever did a stand-up on the Channel 10 News, my mum took a photo of the television. a still photo.
1: She only just got it back last week.
2: I love it.
0: Little did she know, it would go on a little bit from there. The night itself, it is actually a good fun night. I mean, I remember walking across the floor to see you last year and, you know, I'm unabashed. Huge fan of what you've done on television and on the radio. But it is a good night for people to come together. I mean, as you said, people like to pitch the television wars, but it's not necessarily like that because we all work together eventually anyway.
1: And you know that we're going to see each other on the way up, we're going to see each other on the way down, we're going to see each other on the way out, you're going to see each other in the toilets. This industry is too small to be competitive. I think we're all in the same boat in that way.
0: Amanda, again, I wanted you to come on today because I just wanted to congratulate you. It is an amazing career that you've had and you're at the top of your game and you continue to be, and good luck for everything and enjoy the Logies.
1: Love you, Eddie. Thank you very much. I appreciate it.
0: Good on you. That's Gold FM's Amanda Keller, nominated for the Bert Newton Award for Most Popular Presenter for the Piano. Congratulations.
2: And look, we need Australia to get behind you guys. We need Australia to vote.
0: Yeah.
2: And the place that they can actually do that is to go to the tvweeklogies.com.au, vote for Amanda Keller, and Eddie, for you as well. Like, we might bring home a few of these awards. Come on.
0: Yeah, well, I'm in rare company for the Bruce McAvaney Award for Most Popular Sports Presenter. It's Bruce himself.
2: Yeah.
0: Ironically, he's there representing SBS.
2: Well, can I was about to this? Ask, how can you be nominated for your own award?
0: No, well, he can because he deserves to win it. He should win it anyway. But
2: he present it to himself if he wins it?
0: Well, I hope so. But for SBS, that's the irony there for the World Athletics Championships. Danica Mason from the Nine Network, James Bracey from Nine, Yelena Dokic for her amazing performance in the tennis throughout the year, and Ricky Ponting on Seven for the Ashes. So some pretty hot competition there, and I'm very happy to be mentioned in the same sentences, all those people. But congratulations to old mate Bruce McAvaney, who is world class. Not just the Logie in Australia, he is absolutely world class. And I've seen international broadcasters stop to watch Bruce at the Olympics call the athletics.
2: Yeah.
0: He's a superstar.
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20: Checking the roads, and we're still working on a breakdown in the Perth CBD, Birdia Drive westbound before Mounts Bay Road. The vehicles in the left emergency lane, just be extra cautious in the area. Otherwise, your freeways are travelling beautifully. No major holdups to slow you down on the Mitchell, Kwinana or Graham Farmer Freeway. 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

0: Hi there, Alana McIntyre here with the latest. After getting his tax reforms through with the support of the Greens this week, the Treasurer claims the Albanese government legislated quickly because they want to provide certainty. While speaking to ABC's Insiders this morning, Jim Chalmers was pressed on the timing.
1: Whenever tax reform is undertaken in this country, it's hotly contested, it's contentious. There are all kinds of predictions that the sky will fall in and all other kinds of predictions which turn out to be wrong. We expect that to be the case again. But we've legislated the core elements quickly because we want to provide that level of certainty.
0: The Treasurer admits there's been a softening in the property market as auction clearance rates remain below 50% nationally. Meantime, Labor has announced plans to double the penalty for social media giants who don't stop under 16s from using their platforms. The penalty will increase to $99 million. The US has launched more strikes on Iran, the US president saying Iran has broken the ceasefire agreement again. Donald Trump taking to Truth Social saying it's very possible they will never learn. Drones will be used year-round to spot sharks across Sydney. The announcement coming 2 weeks after Sydney mother Leah Stewart was attacked by a shark at Coogee Beach. 70 beaches will be monitored, with drones to fly from dawn until dusk 365 days a year. And a new study shows Gen Z men are living the healthiest lifestyles. Boomers are exercising the least out of the 2,000 men surveyed and drinking more alcohol.
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0: Staying soggy today with a top of 19 degrees. More rain expected tomorrow, getting up to 18. Pretty windy in the middle of the day, and showers expected on Tuesday as well.
4: Gotta just go for it.
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7: Welcome back to the long weekend on Gold. Tony Tonelli here behind the microphone. Georgia Love doing the news and also in with me this afternoon. Carl Stefanovic, not with us today. Carl asked for the day off because of the drama that's been in his life over the last couple of days, of course, after his now infamous podcast that he did during the week. As a result of that, his 30-year tenure and 21 years on the Today Show ended. Here's how his co-host, Sarah Arbo, broke the news to Australia.
8: Welcome back. You are watching today. And look, we know there has been a lot of speculation about Carl's future with the show. This morning, we wanted to inform you that Carl will not be returning to the Today Show or to Nine. Carl has, of course, woken up with Today for 21 years, so we know this is a huge change for our viewers and, of course, for us. He is our mate and he is our colleague, and it goes without saying that Carl's presence will be missed. 2 decades is a long time.
7: So here's what Carl had to say on his podcast on his own platform these days.
9: Hey, guys, some week, huh? So unfree. Truly independent. I didn't get the chance to thank my free-to-air audience for 21 great years. So thank you for riding the ups and downs. You have my thanks and you have all of my love. Thanks, legends. I don't know what I'm going to do, but I'll figure it out.
7: George, as you can hear there, great emotion everywhere. And I can tell you, as an insider, I know all the people who have been involved in this and spoke to most of them. No one's happy. Everyone's disappointed. Mm. There's anger at times when things happen in media or in life, but there's no joy from anybody in this. But in the end, it has been an elegant dismount between Carl and the Nine Network after an amazing career that Carl has produced and also, you know, tremendous opportunities that the Nine Network gave. So we wish everybody the best in the next step of their career. The next time you speak, you'll hear from Carl speaking about this tumultuous week in his life. We'll be right here on Gold FM this time next week on the long weekend. Coming back with more right after this.
0: This is Gold, just great songs.

0: Just great songs. This is gold. It is the long weekend with Eddie Maguire.
1: Righto, Georgia. The weekend watch. What have you got for us?
2: I've got some recos this week. My first one, I have been obsessed with this show this week. It's called Ground Up. It's on the ABC. It is the comedy show with Sam Pang and Lucy Durack about the Tasmanian football team stadium.
0: Nice.
2: It opens with, on the screen it says, none of these events actually happened, especially not between May 2022 and October 2026.
1: You know why that is? That's why. That's so that Sam Pang can still go to the football.
2: Exactly.
1: Without Andrew Dillon, who is the CEO of the AFL, putting a fatwa on him.
2: Have you watched any of Ground Up yet, Eddie?
1: Yeah. No, I'm going to watch it all in one go.
2: It's funny.
1: I want to watch it, but maybe a bit later because we're living it in real time.
2: It's all too close to home for you.
1: Yeah.
2: It's very funny. It's very Tasmanian. I lived in Tassie for 6 years and there were so many jokes in it that I was howling over because it was so specific to little things that I knew.
1: Yeah.
2: But all these Aussie actors pop up in it that you don't expect. Obviously, Sam Pang's amazing.
0: Yeah.
1: And the theme of it as well, apart from the sort of jokes about Tassie, can still apply to the NRL with a game going up to Papua New Guinea and even to Perth.
2: Absolutely. It is showing it all.
1: Bears over there in Perth.
2: It feels like you're getting a little peek behind the curtain of how these decisions are made in corporations that we don't see, but of course it is quote-unquote fictional.
1: Yeah. What have you noticed? What's been your take at how these decisions are made? And I'll tell you, that's the way it really happens.
2: In the show, there is a lot of wining and dining and wheeling and dealing with decisions already decided without being approved.
1: Oh, yeah. No, you don't know.
2: Oh, yeah.
1: You make the decision and then you sell it.
2: That's exactly what they're getting at. So that's a great recommendation for me.
1: When can you watch that on the ABC?
2: It's on ABC iView. So you can go and stream it anytime you want
1: on
2: iView.
1: And by the way, speaking of the ABC, we spoke to Scott Miller last week for part one of Scott Miller's doco.
2: Mm.
1: I declare an interest here because my business produced it.
2: Yep.
1: But we're getting amazing results. It rated through the roof. And everyone's waiting for the second edition, which will be on Monday night at 8:30.
2: Well, on a very big change of pace from that, another recommendation I've got is a show on Binge called Woman of Substance.
1: Okay.
2: Now, I've only watched the first episode of this so far, but this is my weekend plan. If you liked Wuthering Heights, it's kind of a TV show, a series version of that.
1: Okay.
2: It's a period piece, but it's very sexy, very Bridgerton-esque, but a bit more grown up.
1: Okay.
2: It's, you know, sexy old time.
1: Right, because we're sort of doing that now, aren't we? We're going, Bridgerton was, you know.
2: Period.
1: Very saucy.
2: This is saucier.
1: Oh, saucier.
2: Saucier.
0: Hang on, what was the name of that show again? Can you just write that down?
2: A Woman of Substance.
1: Yeah.
2: Did you see Wuthering Heights, Eddie, the recent Margot Robbie?
1: No, I want to have a look at that.
0: Yeah, it was good.
1: Yeah.
0: Very good.
2: That's very good.
1: Yeah.
2: And my final recommendation for this week is a show on Apple TV called Maximum Pleasure Guaranteed.
1: Hello.
0: There is a thing going on here.
2: Just
0: okay,
2: bear
0: Georgia,
2: with
0: something
2: me.
0: You want to tell us?
2: This show is a murder mystery.
1: Yeah.
2: I love crime. It always comes back to murder for me. But the show starts with a woman who has a paid online relationship where she pays to have phone chats and video chats with a guy somewhere else in the world.
1: Mm-hmm.
2: One of the

0: This chat ends in him being dragged off and beaten on camera.
1: And she's watching
0: it. And then she's watching it. So then someone calls and says, we've got him, you've got to give us money. And it goes on to, you find out.
2: So he didn't know who the guy was in the first place. And then is it a stitch up?
0: Well, they realize it's a scam. It's a bit of a catfish scamming. But then is it a scam? Because bodies do start showing up.
2: There's the twist. What's whereabouts and what's it called again?
0: That is on Apple TV and it's called Maximum Pleasure Guaranteed.
2: You know, cold winter weekend. Bit of dinner action there.
1: Dinner action.
2: No, sitting on the, you put the dinner, the blanket that's, on the couch
1: there. Yeah, that's not what came to mind when you said dinner action, though.
2: You can watch ask, when you're watching all this stuff, what do you have snacks? Do you sit
0: of
2: there?
0: Of course.
2: What
0: snack this changed my life when I realised this in lockdown. That's a big over-exaggeration. I realised in lockdown you can Uber Eats popcorn from the cinema.
1: Oh, can you?
0: Proper cinema popcorn. You can get delivered on Uber Eats. You can watch Wuthering Heights, have some Doona action, have a proper salty movie popcorn.
1: Doesn't it just funny after a while? Once it starts to go cold, though, it doesn't taste as good. It's like cardboard.
0: Still better than the microwave stuff.
1: Okay, all right.
2: All right. Tony, what about you? What's your...
1: I love a good mint slice. Yeah. I have popcorn as well, but I usually buy the packets from Coles.
0: Level up your life, Tony. There's my hint for you for this weekend.
1: And my couch reclines now too. I've got this couch that reclines, so I just hit the button and the legs go out.
2: Hello.
1: And then my cat decides he's going to sit on my lap and we just watch it together. It's great. Right.
0: That's why there's no doona action.
2: Well, leave it at that, Catwoman.
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0: Just great songs. 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
1: Welcome to Eddie's Quiz.
2: Yeah, and Tony Tenali, and the wonderful Georgia Love as well. Carl is not with us, but he will be exclusively on this show next week. He will break his silence. All right, we're going to get into the quiz.
3: Let's do it.
2: 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It's the world's happiest airline, and we will give eventually, because you'll qualify for our grand final, an unforgettable escape for two, return flights with Fiji Airways, 5 nights of pure luxury at the Intercontinental Fiji Golf Resort and Spa. Look that up and have a look at it. It is magnificent. Get onto Instagram. And $1,000 spending money.
3: Oh, it's a few cocktails, isn't it?
0: I was thinking it. You said it. I was thinking it.
2: We've got Rebecca is up from Condell Park in New South Wales. G'day, Beck.
4: Hi, how's it going?
2: I'm going very well. Let's get stuck into it, Beck. You ready?
4: Yeah.
2: What was the name of the famous surf culture themed band co-founded by the brothers Brian, Carl and Dennis Wilson?
4: Pass.
2: No, there's no pass.
3: No. There's a hint in the question for you.
2: Surf culture. Geez, if you got this, imagine if you got this right. Wouldn't it be nice?
3: Oh, wouldn't it?
4: Is it surf culture?
2: No.
3: Wouldn't it be nice if you... we're not letting it go.
2: Okay. So, hello, Louise. Good to have you here. Hi, Louise from the Blue Mountains. How are things in the Blue Mountains today?
4: It's a little bit chilly, but no, it's not too bad. That's beautiful.
2: It says here you collect blood. What are you, a vampire?
4: Yeah, pretty much. Yeah.
2: All right, Louise, you ready? What was the name of the famous surf culture theme band co-founded by the brothers Brian and Carl and Dennis Wilson?
4: Pass.
2: No, there's no pass.
3: No.
2: I know this is a new show, but let me explain the concept, okay? I ask the question, you answer it, we move on. All right, Brad from Canterbury. G'day, Brad.
5: Hello.
2: All right, surf culture. Surf culture.
5: The Beach Boys.
2: Thank you.
3: Yay.
2: All right. Man. Okay, we're on a roll here, Brad. What TV personality ended his long-term relationship with the Nine Network?
5: Carl Stefanovic.
2: That's him.
0: That's it.
2: Right, complete this song. Sweet Home.
5: Alabama.
2: Yeah, Lynyrd Skynyrd. What a great song it is too. What colour jumper or jersey are the Socceroos wearing?
5: Yellow.
2: Well, what's the colours of Australia? It is yellow.
5: Oh, but green and gold.
2: That's
5: green
2: it. We'll have that. That's it. Right. What is the capital? I reckon this is the last one that's got a little bit of degree in difficulty. Yeah. What's the capital of Canada?
5: Vancouver.
2: No.
0: Because
2: we wanted you to get that because Skiji, which is what Fiji Airways are doing, where you can fly to Nandi, have a bit of a holiday, get the tan up, then fly into Japan or fly to Canada because we fly into Vancouver, but that's not the answer to the question.
0: No.
3: Canada's a bit like Australia in this, isn't it? People around the world think the capital is...
2: Yeah, something else.
0: Yeah.
2: George is on the line. G'day, George, from Layla in Victoria, which we call Layla, but it's actually named after... Lawler,
6: hello.
2: Who was the man at the Eureka Stockade. Good on you, George. How are you?
6: Hello, Peter Eddie. Lawler. Hello, everyone.
2: Right, here we go, buddy. What's the capital of Canada?
6: Ottawa.
2: Got it.
0: Good. Very good.
2: What sport is Wimbledon famous for?
6: Tennis.
2: What suburb was the long-running soap show Neighbours based in?
6: Erinsborough.
2: Oh, good boy.
0: Oh, come on.
2: What planet is known as the Red Planet?
6: Mars.
2: Yes. Two to come. What British duo sang the 1980s hit Wake Me Up Before You Go-Go?
6: Wham.
2: Bang. And here we go, the last one. How old are you, George, can I ask?
6: I'm 51.
2: All right. You maybe know this one. All right. What year did colour TV officially start in Australia?
6: The year after I was born, which would be 1975.
0: Yay!
2: Good job. The Auntie Jack show was on the ABC. Do you remember Auntie Jack?
3: No, is that like Auntie Donna?
2: I'll rip your bloody arms off.
3: Oh,
2: that's
3: yeah.
2: That's what they used to say.
3: It's a bit
2: farewell, Auntie Jack. became the first Australian program to broadcast in colour, and I remember watching it. I remember watching the football and the sports coming on for the first time. It was

0: unbelievable colour TV. Mm. You know why? Here's a trivia question for you.
1: Yeah.
0: Stick with us, George. Do you know, I might ask you, George, do you know why it took so long for colour TV to come to Australia?
2: I have no idea.
0: Any
2: no
0: takers?
1: No.
0: Because the Australian government was still paying off the Vietnam War. And they couldn't afford to put the infrastructure in and the...
1: Wow.
2: Yeah. Oh, wow.
0: Yeah, so there you go.
1: There we go.
0: Anyway, we got the colour TV eventually in 1975.
1: Nice.
0: Good on you. Hey, George, we're going to come back to you, so study your trivia because at some stage you're going to be playing off for a chance to go, as I said, to Fiji, staying at the magnificent Intercontinental Fiji Golf Resort and Spa for 5 nights. I'll give you $1,000 to splurge away for you and your significant other.
2: That'll be my wife.
0: That'll be it.
3: You've got to say that, don't you?
1: Yeah, exactly.
0: Well,
1: he's not going to see a penny of it at all.
0: Fiji Airways, mate. That is the friendly skies.
2: No worries. Thank you very much, Eddie, and everyone on board.
0: Good on you, mate. The world's happiest airline. That was George from Layla in Victoria. He won our quiz.
1: Nice work.
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9: The Nick Scali half yearly clearance has been extended with everything reduced across the entire Nick Scali range. Everything is reduced during the half yearly clearance. Extended till Sunday at Nick Scali.
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1: Georgia Love is with us. Now, you are an old hoofer from way back, aren't you?
2: I've been called worse.
1: You are a thespian, as they say.
2: Yes, treading the boards.
1: Yes, a board stepper, yeah, as you said, treading the boards.
2: You be very careful where this is going.
1: No, no, going back to it. So that was from Rock of Ages. We want to talk about where things are going in musicals at the moment, because sadly this week we found out that Beetlejuice, the musical, has been stopped. Had a great run in Melbourne, and Eddie Perfect has done an amazing job. But a lot of people these days are looking for the bangers. I mean, that's why Gold FM does so well,
2: because
1: we play bangers non-stop on Gold.
0: Nice tie-in.
1: Well, that's the truth. People are looking for it. A lot of people these days, and we talk about this even in social media, where people go to where they want to hear what they want to hear, as opposed to the old days of broadcasting where you heard various sides of the argument. And it's interesting because Carl has sort of had that collision in his life in the last couple of days. Tell us about where this is all happening. Now, I want to get your bona fides first. Now, you appeared in Phantom of the Opera, Greece, Rock of Ages and
2: Chicago. In Tasmania is a very big caveat to make sure we say there.
1: Doesn't matter.
0: You're still on stage though.
1: What theatres were you in?
2: The Princess Theatre in Launceston and Theatre Royal in Hobart.
1: So of those, as a performer, can I ask you, because we're talking about the people who are watching, but as a performer, it must be great when the time comes and you get up and you sing the big song.
2: Oh, there's absolutely no better feeling in the world.
1: Yeah.
2: People, I have a great interest in theatre as well, and have lots of people in my life who are professional performers now. You don't do it unless you have a deep passion for it, because, you know, the hours are hard. As Beetlejuice the musical this week has gone to show, contracts are fraught, but there is... People do this because they have such a passion, and people in the audiences have such a passion. But that's what feels like it's starting to dip a bit.
1: Yeah.
2: And I don't know where this leaves the state of live entertainment and the arts and theatre in particular in Australia. People just aren't buying tickets to new shows or shows they don't know, which is what you were saying about people wanting to hear songs they know. Well, the shows like Mamma Mia, you know, Phantom of the Opera, the new Neil Diamond musical that's going
1: gangbusters.
2: Selling so well.
1: How many more times can we sing Sweet Caroline? But everyone does.
2: Many.
1: I mean, even last week after the game at Collingwood, they all went in and started singing Sweet Caroline in the rooms. Sydney Swans play it every week.
0: At Georgie's, the soccer club that I do the media for, that's the song that we sing because it's Caroline Springs, George Cross. So we sing that as well. Yeah.
1: Well, it's an interesting, and I think part of that is that I'm noticing more and more that events are coming and going in Australia that you don't hear because you don't see them on the television. Once upon a time, you had appointment viewing. Everyone watched the news every night and Current Affair, and you know, all the various shows. You had variety shows on at night time. You've got Sunrise and the Today Show, et cetera, in the mornings. But because people are now heading into their own narrow casting and things, they're not getting that understanding of what's going on. Can I ask you, what was your favourite song of all time in all those musicals? When your moment came, what was your...
2: In the musicals I've been in.
1: And what's it like when you actually crank out one of these big songs and you look at the audience and you can see them mouthing the words, hopefully not singing them along. Nothing worse than being in a musical when you're listening to some unbelievable performer and the knucklehead behind you singing along out of tune.
2: I've been known to be that person in the audience as well, I must say. There is absolutely no scene in any musical for being on the stage or in the audience, to me, that is better and more moving than the music of the night from Phantom of the Opera.
1: Can you give us a couple of bars?
2: Softly, gently... Music can caress you. I didn't know if I wanted to sing caress on the radio or not, but I did.
0: I thought you'd forgotten the words and that's why you stopped.
2: Cast me as the Phantom in the next production, here if you need.
1: Exactly.
2: But I do. There are a lot of musicals that are actually on in Australia at the moment and still coming out. And I really love to encourage people to buy tickets to go and see this. There's nothing like seeing live theatre in front of you. Eddie, you're a massive fan.
1: Yeah, I do. I

0: Love it. I was lucky enough in the second week of Hamilton with Lin-Manuel Miranda to actually see it on Broadway. Yeah.
1: George is just having a little melting cast. Fit in the background.
0: Yeah, I could have reached out and grabbed his foot.
1: Well, you could reach out and grab my heart, Eddie. That is my biggest dream of all time. Yeah. Hamilton is not coming back to Australia anytime soon that we know of, but there are some huge musicals that people know and love that are coming back. Mm. The Lion King is currently playing here. That's just a massive fan favourite. Six the Musical, which is a more niche one but has sold really well. It's about the eight wives of Henry VIII.
0: Mm-hmm. Six wives and of Henry VIII?
1: Six. That's why it's called Six.
0: Yeah. Henry VIII. Yeah.
1: Math's not my forte.
0: Mind you, he would have got to eight. He just
1: had he been allowed.
0: Yeah, I mean,
1: had he lived. One more for you is Fiddler on the Roof. Yeah. An oldie, but a very popular one. So it's going to be interesting to see how that one sells.
0: Famous song, If I Were a Rich Man.
1: No.
0: Richard Pratt.
2: You're doing
0: Richard
2: Gwen Stefani now.
1: Yeah.
0: Richard Pratt, the late Richard Pratt of Vizzy, used to get up at functions and sing it. Had a great voice. People don't realise that before he became such a great businessman, he actually performed on the stage in the Summer of the 17th Doll. Ray Lawler, the Australian, he performed in Australia and in the West End of London.
1: Oh, some people just have it all.
0: There they go.
1: What would you do if you were a rich man, Eddie?
0: Oh, I probably wouldn't be sitting here. I would pay to be on.
3: Goals, the long weekend.
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1: I've been sort of up to my neck in a major news story this week, luckily as an interested observer. So what else has been going on,
2: Georgia? So you might have missed some things, yeah, is what you're saying. Well, the first one I'm going to start with is vapes.
1: Now, oh, yeah.
2: It's illegal to buy them now without a prescription. However,
1: because that works.
2: Many people do.
1: That's correct. It's a bit like you're not allowed to mention the name of a cigarette.
2: That's right.
1: Because we'll get in trouble.
2: That's right.
1: You can just sell them by the truckload under the table.
2: That's right. Well, people are still purchasing vapes. And this is a warning for anyone who has been doing so, because there has been a study done into people, you know, gone in and bought vapes, checked what's in them. Some of these illegal vapes being sold across Melbourne in particular, it's been found in multiple different types, actually contain a sedative that is not legal in Australia.
1: Knock me over. Illegal vapes would actually have something untoward.
2: This sedative that's been found in them is called Etomidate, and I believe I'm pronouncing that correctly, but if I'm not, let me know. I'm sure you will.
3: Yep.
2: It's actually such a powerful anaesthetic. It is one of the chemicals used in the lethal injection.
3: Oh.
2: It's bad news. So I'm going to put on my very serious journalist. Very serious journalist hat.
1: Yeah.
2: If you're buying illegal vapes, be very careful.
1: Yeah, well, there is a reason. I mean, the government and people aren't killjoys. Yeah. They try to put in place the recommendations, the legislation to try and get you through to the next stage. You take the shortcut and you deal with organised crime, guess what happens?
2: Get
1: sedated. Nice. They're not nice people. Yeah. They don't care.
3: No.
2: Exactly on a slightly lighter note, I've got a great story from this week. A man from Canberra by the name of Joseph McGrail Baitup has become a Guinness World Record holder for yelling at the loudest decibel. Now, I've decided not to use the clip here. It's not very fair. Everyone listening in their cars, we don't want to cause crashes or anything. Mm. But you can look it up. I've been told by OH&S we're not playing it on the air. Joseph yelled the word now at an ear-splitting 122.4 decibels and has broken a world record.
3: Would that actually damage his vocal cords doing that? So can he still speak now?
1: Well, hopefully, if you live next door.
2: By day, he is an air conditioner cleaner and he is an honorary town crier.
1: Who would have thought?
2: And the last thing I want to talk about, I know you have heard the news about the Logie nominations this year that have come out this week. There is one nomination I want to talk about.
1: Mm-hmm.
2: Jacob Elordi.
1: Yes.
2: Has been nominated for Best Actor in a Drama.
3: Yep. I saw that.
2: Now, I don't know how I feel about this.
3: Is this because he's done an international movie and he's been
2: a big Hollywood star? This year alone has been nominated for an Oscar, a Golden Globe, two Golden Globes, a BAFTA Critics' Choice Award.
3: Mm.
2: Why are we... He doesn't care about a Logie.
1: Yes, he does.
2: Does he?
1: No, but it lifts the tone. I don't mind it. I'll go the other way.
3: Mm.
1: I like the fact that you say, righto, here's Joseph Elordi. He started as a junior burger in Australia.
3: Mm-hmm.
1: He has now scaled the heights. In fact, I think in the last 24 hours has just been made a member of the voting committee of the Academy Awards. So he's right in there. The more we can keep contact with these people.
2: That's true.
1: And maybe getting back, or if he's overseas, he does his acceptance speech with a Logie in his hand and looks surprised even though he's holding it. It was pre-recorded a week before. But I like that idea. I think sometimes we say goodbye to our champions and they go away, particularly in international sport and in Hollywood and music. To be able to get them back, and particularly if they put back in and they don't forget us. So, you know, I used to love when we had international stars who would come back and sing at the ARIA Awards or come back for the Logies and not be too cool for school. I agree with you. It's nice that we have the locals who are trying to keep the home fires burning.
3: Yeah.
1: But at the same time, as we move more and more into streaming, it has to be an international play. Otherwise, it's not going to happen, sadly.
3: Can I just jump in here and say, though, we've got a couple of people that work with us who we would love for you to vote for, who've been nominated for TV Week Logie Awards. And, of course, Eddie, you're one of those people.
1: I am, yes.
3: You've been nominated for the Bruce McAvaney Award for the most popular sports presenter.
1: As we said earlier to Amanda Keller, I'm up against Bruce McAvaney for the Bruce McAvaney Award.
3: I

0: can't get over that. I still can't.
1: I don't know if it's more awkward if you do win or less. if you win,
2: it doesn't matter. You'll get over any awkwardness. If Bruce wins, I hope I'd like to get up and present it to him, to be honest.
0: Well, that's what I was thinking. Does he actually present the award if it's in his name?
2: Somebody else will do it. Okay. But it's so fitting for Bruce. Yeah. And again, we spoke earlier to Amanda Keller. Mm. The fact that Bruce has been nominated for his work on SBS at the World Athletics Championship is hilarious.
0: I know. And then Amanda Keller, of course, has been nominated for the Bert Newton Award for Most Popular Presenter. So vote for our guys, and you can do that at tvweeklogies.com.au.
2: Yeah, and if you vote for me, there'll be a prize involved.
1: Okay? There always is.
2: You better believe it. If I win it.
3: That's a wrap.
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11: The Nick Scali half-yearly clearance has been extended, with everything reduced across the entire Nick Scali range. Everything is reduced during the half-yearly clearance. Extended till Sunday at Nick Scali.
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4: Good news, an earlier breakdown in the Perth CBD has just been cleared away. Birdia Drive westbound before Mounts Bay Road and traffic is flowing. We now have traffic signals blacked out in Canning Vale at the intersection of Bannister Road and Forum Avenue, so be sure to slow down and give way to your right. 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Ends Tuesday only at Freedom. It's Julia with the latest Perth traffic on Gold 96 FM.
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6: Hi there, Alana McIntyre here with the latest. Donald Trump has threatened to decimate Iran, saying the US has just struck missile and drone storage locations as the US president accuses Tehran of violating the ceasefire agreement again. The president of the United States has taken to Truth Social, saying there may come a point when they're no longer able to be reasonable. Former President Joe Biden has been speaking at a Democratic Party in Maryland. He's accused Donald Trump of being self-absorbed.
7: Tearing down the east wing of the White House, making room for his ballroom, putting his name on a Kennedy Center, building an arch in his own honor, even hiring his own pool guy to fix the reflecting pool. Whoa, what a loser.
6: The Albanese government is moving to double its penalty on tech giants who fail to stop under-16s from using their platforms. New laws are going to be introduced. It'll take the maximum fine to $99 million. An Australian's been arrested in Thailand. He's accused of murdering a teenage girl there. The 17-year-old's naked body was discovered inside a suitcase along a railway line. Simon Carman, who's believed to be from Ballarat, was detained as he tried to board a plane bound for Perth. Two rain bans are sweeping the nation. They're said to bring heavy falls to parts of Victoria, New South Wales and southwest Queensland this week. And more Australians are leaving the cities, with the latest regional movers index hitting its highest level.
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6: For only the second time this season, Collingwood has gone back-to-back, recording a 34-point win over Richmond at the G. The Power beat the Crows by 26 points in Adelaide. Round 16 continues this afternoon with North Melbourne up against Essendon. And Novak Djokovic has praised Serena Williams for her incredible return to Wimbledon.
8: And for her to come back after years of being absent from the tour, you know, two children later.
6: She takes on Australian Maya Joint in round one.
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6: Staying soggy today with a top of 19 degrees. More rain expected tomorrow, getting up to 18. Pretty windy in the middle of the day. And showers expected on Tuesday as well.
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23: The show with a reason for every song we play is underway, and Duran Duran had their first number one hit single in America this week back in 1984. That's why they're our feature artist. There's a defining moment that features Madonna, but we'll play

a completely different artist. We'll also catch up with Brian Cannon from Pseudoecho. The Aussie Top 5 recap is from June 22, 1987. And we'll check everybody on the birthday list later on. In fact, let's start with a trio of birthdays, shall we? Todd Hunter from Dragon has been celebrating this week. And here they are on This Week in Music. It's Gold 96 FM.

0: 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This week in Music's On, we start with a trio of birthdays. Mick Jones of The Clash has been celebrating, as has Duffy, and Todd Hunter from Dragon.
1: Hi, this is Paul McCartney.
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0: So Duran Duran had their very first American number one hit single on their hands this week in 1984 in The Reflex. It's a song that has a connection to Australia, which we'll hear about next hour. Duran Duran are still releasing new music. Here's Simon Le Bon on the secret to their success.
7: I would put it down to the fact that we split all the income equally. Doesn't matter if you write something or if you don't write on it. You get an equal share of the publishing. And that way, everybody's happy, and crucially, only the best material gets on the album. Because if it was the other way, then people would say, well, I've got to have a song on the album because I need it to be on for my income. I don't know how many other bands do that. I mean, I think there are bands who you know don't split it, you know, like Lennon and McCartney or Jagger Richards. But they had such a huge income from everything else they did, it didn't really matter to the other guys in the band. But times have changed, you know, and it's an important revenue stream for artists. It takes pressure off, and it means there's no resentment. For financial reasons within the group.
0: Yeah, Duran Duran are a feature artist. Here's their crack at a Bond theme, and it's a pretty good effort too. A View to a Kill on This Week in Music.

0: It's This Week in Music with a reason for every song we play. That's Duran Duran, our feature artist this week. The Aussie connection to their first American number one hit, The Reflex, is coming up next hour. We'll also update the latest music news for you. The Aussie Top 5 recap is from June 22nd, 1987, and our classic album double is a beauty. Synchronicity from The Police. It was their fourth British number one album this week back in 1983.
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5: The Nick Scali half-yearly clearance has been extended, with everything reduced across the entire Nick Scali range. Everything is reduced during the half-yearly clearance. Extended till Sunday at Nick Scali.
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1: Imagine a day that's like no other. A day when all the things you've always dreamed of suddenly become real. Grace's wish? A fairy party. A mermaid. A fancy car. 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
9: Defining moments of beauty this week. It's for Madonna, and it's all about her very first concert experience. Your first gig is one that lives with you forever. Mine was Uncanny X-Men and Pseudo Echo at the Kingborough Sports Centre in Hobart way back in the day. Madonna's was David Bowie.
10: Before I saw David Bowie live, I was your normal, dysfunctional, rebellious teenager from the Midwest. He has truly changed my life. I've always had a sentimental attachment to David Bowie, not just because I grew up with his music, but it's because it's the first rock concert that I ever saw, and it was a major event in my life. I planned for months to go and see it. I was 15 years old. It was the end of the school year. And leading up to the week of the show, I begged my father, and he said, "I absolutely refuse over my dead body. You're not going there. That's where horrible people hang out." So my best friend spent the night at my house, and when we thought everyone was asleep, we snuck out of my window, which was no mean feat, as I was wearing my highest platform shoes and a long black silk cape. We couldn't drive, so we hitchhiked into Detroit, and I don't know who was scarier, the drivers that picked us up or us in our outfits. Anyways, we arrived at Cobo Hall, and the place was packed, and we fought our way to our seats. The show began, and I don't think that I breathed for 2 hours. It was the most amazing show that I'd ever seen, not just because the music was great, but because it was great theater. And here was this beautiful, androgynous man just being so unconventional, defying logic and basically blowing my mind. I came home a changed woman. And my father was not sleeping. He knew exactly where I went. And he grounded me for the rest of the summer. But it was worth every minute.
9: Great defining moments. Madonna's first gig, David Bowie, this week in 1974. 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
11: Still don't know what I was waiting for, and my time was running wild, a million dead-end streets, and every time I thought I got it made, it seemed the taste

0: It's This Week in Music, there's Coldplay. 20 years ago this week, they set a record for concert attendance here in Australia at the Sydney Entertainment Centre. Now, compared to the venues we have nowadays and the concert crowds that are going to gigs all over the country, this seems like a piddling amount, but 12,490 people at the old Sydney Entertainment Centre. It's Jason Staveley here. Brian Canham from Pseudo Echo has an interesting part of history to talk about in the next 20 minutes or so. The Aussie Top 5 recap next hour is from June 22nd, 1987. And we've got a significant heavenly birthday to recall.
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1: 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The greatest top 50 countdowns of all time on Gold.
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5: The Nick Scali half-yearly clearance has been extended, with everything reduced across the entire Nick Scali range. Everything is reduced during the half-yearly clearance. Extended till Sunday at Nick Scali.
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0: 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There's Michael Jackson, who passed away this week back in 2009.
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0: Pseudo Echo are taking a bit of a breather at the moment on their Funky Town Tour 2026. They're back on the road July 25. If you want to find out all the details, head to their website, pseudoecho.net. Here's Brian Canham explaining how Funky Town came to become one of the staples.
4: Funnily enough, it had a sort of a slightly sentimental appeal about it to me because it was a song that Molly used to play at the Croxton Park Hotel in the northern suburbs of Melbourne. And I used to go on this Thursday night just to kind of check out the music scene and maybe the girls. And I think Molly, I can remember it as being a new song. And, you know, Molly playing the original version and pumping it on the dance floor and said that sort of, you know, it stuck in my mind. And then years later, after we'd done a couple of albums, we were sort of between records and it was a bit of downtime. We were sort of getting a little bit bored with the set and we were changing it around. And we would be very famous for at sound checks playing covers of, you know, other our mates' bands or just other bands, just jamming on them. We just found that to be more fun than playing our own songs. And the crew would always have a good laugh at it. And so one day, a friend of mine sort of was just having a drink and he had this vinyl collection from hell and he pulled out that song and put the original Funky Town song on. And we're both just laughing our heads off and sort of, you know, reminiscing about it. So the next sound check I do, I say to the guys, you know what I heard last night? And I started playing it, but I played it in a completely different key because I'm playing it on guitar and it sounded really sort of rocky rather than, you know, disco. And we sort of all joined in and jamming it. And I said, you know what? I want to do it in the gig, in the encore. And so we did it and it just went over a treat. Like the audience was so, just totally didn't expect that, you know. It was probably only a five-year-old cover song in those days and that was kind of unheard of to cover a song that new. We played it and it just went over so well. So after that, we did it again and did it again. And then I said, you know what? I think we should record this. And it took us a while to actually get people on board because I know Glenn, our manager, Glenn Wheatley at the time, was a little bit on the fence. He wasn't sure because, you know, him growing up in the 70s sort of thinking, geez, it's a disco song. The association's not real cool, guys. But then hearing our version and going, it's really good.
0: Now, also this week in 1983, Pseudo Echo became the first unsigned, unrecorded band to appear on Countdown on Channel 2, something that Molly pushed for.
4: Against policy, we did. He just took a chance with that. I feel that he was so confident that it would work out good in the end, you know, make honest, but it did just as well. So, yeah, we made a little mini clip in at Countdown at the studios there using one of our demos as the audio. And, you know, Molly sort of made a big announcement and he really ramped it up. You know, he really made a big deal about it. And, you know, soon after, within the following weeks, you know, we were getting calls from labels, you know, inquiring. They were just throwing a contact at us, but they were sniffing around. So at least it got the ball rolling and brought it to a head.
0: PseudoEcho.net to find out concert dates and get your tickets for Pseudo Echo between now and the end of the year. Here's the song they did on Countdown for that very first time. It's Listening on This Week in Music.

0: Showdown 60. Adelaide coach Matthew Nix admitting they struggled to contain the surge of Zach Butters and Jason Horne-Francis.
1: I think it's momentum, you know, when you have Zach doing what he's doing and Jason, you know, punching us in the mouth in there as well. And that's probably where we look at a part of it and say, well, credit where it's due. They were more powerful in there. I think their pressure, it ends up turning into perceived pressure.
0: Collingwood climbing to ninth with a 34-point win over Richmond at the MCG. Carlton continuing its form with a 117-64 victory over the Eagles. The Vixens are through to the Super Netball Grand Final, downing West Coast 62-51, setting up a decider against the Thunderbirds at John Cain Arena. Melbourne's goal attack Kira Austin says they're chasing payback after three straight losses to Adelaide this season.
2: Man, we'd love to have another crack at Thunderbirds. They've gotten the mickey over us too many times.
0: On Fox Sports, and the Storms and our old top eight hopes have taken a hit with a 30-4 loss to Manly. That's sport. I'm Harrison Freed.
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4: Very high chance of showers here in Perth today. Winds to 25 k's and a high of 19. A low of 10 overnight. More showers tomorrow and a top of 18.
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10: The Aussie Top 5 recap is coming up this hour from June 22nd, 1987, alongside the latest music news. And as we get back to the music, here's another couple of names for our birthday list. Born this week, Jimmy Somerville and Richard Coles, both from Bronski Beat and the Communards. Here's Richard explaining how they met.
11: I was sort of amazed by Jimmy, really. I'd never met anybody like him before. I was a kind of middle-class, middle-English public school boy who was this diminutive, red-haired Glaswegian from a very tough working-class background. I immediately liked him. We had that attraction of opposites, I think. And then after about 6 months, I began to understand the words he was saying. And we became friends.
10: Fantastic. That's from a brilliant podcast series called Hit That Perfect Beat, The Story of London Records. And here is Bronski Beat, Hit That Perfect Beat, on This Week in Music. 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

0: Just great songs at Gold 96 FM. It's This Week in Music. This week back in 2002, Total Guitar magazine voted Celine Dion's version of AC/DC's You Shook Me All Night Long as the world's worst cover version ever. They did put out a list of the best cover versions. Live and Let Die from Gunners was on it, as was Twist and Shout from the Beatles, and Jimi Hendrix's version of Bob Dylan's All Along the Watchtower.
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0: It's Duran Duran, who this week in 1984 had their very first American number one hit single in The Reflex, a song that has a connection to In Excess. Here's John Taylor.
8: You know, we first encountered them when we went to Australia in 82, I think it was, and Shabu Shabar was the album, and I was like, wow, these guys are amazing. They're like the real thing. And they hadn't broken really outside of Australia at that time. So I became a fan, but they played a much bigger part in our evolution in at the end of 83 when we'd gone on tour. We'd started a tour in Australia, and after the show in Melbourne, we'd gone to this guy, Molly Meldrum. He's this media superstar down there.
9: Yeah.
8: I mean, he'd really played a big part in breaking the band down there. Anyway, so we're partying down at Molly's place, and he's got a white label of this new In Excess track, and we play it, and we all thought, we were like, wow, you know, we're all dancing around to it, play it again. And then we look at the, actually it wasn't a white label, because there was a label that said produced by Nile Rodgers. And

0: we'd just finished this third album and felt there was one song in particular, The Reflex, that we felt like it wasn't quite right. It was like we didn't quite get at it, you know. And there and then we had this idea to call Niall and have him work on The Reflex. We'd met Niall a few years earlier, but we at that point we had yet to go into the studio together. So we got him on the phone and we were like, we just love what you've done with In Excess, and, you know, how would you feel about doing something to this particular track?
1: Great story. Duran Duran are our feature artist on This Week in Music. Duran.

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0: This week in Music's On, we could not let the heavenly birthday of George Michael pass us by this week. That was his final top 10 hit here in Australia. Amazing. Peaked at number 6 back in 2004.
1: I haven't been happy with fame since I was 22 because I hate the effect it has on friendships, on relationships, on your privacy. I hate it, all of it. But I love the fact that I've been given the ability to make music. And I'm a kind of slave to that.
0: Hard to believe. 10 years this Christmas since we lost George Michael. It's Jason Staveley here. The latest music news coming up in less than 15 minutes. And before the end of the show, a couple of tracks from Synchronicity from The Police. It's our classic album Double, which was sitting at number one in Britain on the album chart this week in 1983.
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2: The Nick Scali half-yearly clearance has been extended, with everything reduced across the entire Nick Scali range. Everything is reduced during the half-yearly clearance. Extended till Sunday at Nick Scali.

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0: This week in music, that's In Excess, as Gary Beers is on our birthday list. Never Tear Us Apart, probably the biggest hit from the Kick album. Here's Gary explaining how that record came together.
1: We'd had a very successful tour. You know, Listen Like Thieves did very well and really opened some doors in England and Europe. And we had a couple of songs that we'd written ready to go in the studio. So we played them live and we realised that, you know, they weren't good enough. So we actually ended up going in the studio. By that time, Chris Thomas is like, well, can we just do the What You Need experiment and make a whole album like that? And so we said, okay. And we were all big enough to say, yep, that really worked. So Andrew and Michael are going to write the whole album and we're all going to put our, you know, play it live and put it in the, you know, put it down in the studio as live as we can. It'll still be a band album, but it'll be written by the two best writers in the band.
0: Also played The Knack, My Sharona, a song that the band recorded this week back in 1979.
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0: The music industry lost a titan this week with Clive Davis passing away. Known for championing acts like Billy Joel, Whitney Houston, Aerosmith, Springsteen and many others, Stevie Wonder had this to say.
3: When you think about Clive, you think about the parties and celebrations that he had the nights before the Grammys. He would honor various artists. He, I think, gave them unconditional appreciation for their talent, for their gift. He welcomed the greatness of those artists that he's discovered.
0: Congratulations on an amazing career, Daryl Braithwaite. Daryl announced his retirement through the week. At the start of the hour, I mentioned the London Records podcast Hit That Perfect Beat. It tells the story of the record label that had Bananarama, Fine Young Cannibals, New Order, Sugar Babes, E17 and so many others. There's a great compilation album from London that accompanies the podcast. Got a couple of copies for you to win too on the text. Just send me the word London and your name to 0476 96 96 96. Neil Arthur from Blancmange was on the label. Said it was a great place to take a risk on experimental new acts.
4: It seemed a natural progression. 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I love pop music, so I would never ever consider it selling out. I absolutely loved that moment and it was great fun.
0: Sam Smith has announced that his fifth album, Hazel Eyes, will be out on August 21st. And Snow Patrol have teased a new song, These Alarms, coming out on July 1st, featuring our very own Kylie Minogue.

0: 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You're up to date. 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
0: All righty, chart here from June 22nd, 1987. Respectable from Mel and Kim was at number 5.

number one this week in 1987 on June 22nd was from Whitney Houston. 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

0: This week in music, there's the Eagles, who were at number one in America this week with their album One of These Nights back in 1975. Lion Eyes was on that record. Here's Don Henley, who said that 2026 is most likely it for the Eagles, with an idea of what he might do in retirement.
1: I'm going to write my autobiography one of these days. I really want to do that, and I'm capable of doing it myself. But I'm not going to write a tawdry tell-all book. You know, that's already been done. I had 24 interesting years of life before the Eagles, and I would like to include a lot of the things about my hometown, you know, the history there, and how I got to California, and then, you know, a lot of things in the Eagles that we didn't talk about. But I would like to write that book for my children, if nothing else.
0: I also played you Whitney Houston, I Want to Dance with Somebody, which was the number one song in Australia this week in 1987. At the same time, her second album, Whitney, debuted at number one on the American album chart, the first woman in chart history to achieve that milestone in the States. Just incredible. It's Jason Staveley here. We'll check everybody on the birthday list next hour, give you a couple of tracks from Synchronicity from The Police. There's another track from our feature artist, Duran Duran.
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14: Starting with some good news, an earlier crash has just been cleared away. Kwinana Freeway northbound at Thomas Road, the spectacles. However, traffic remains slow on the approach. A bit more patience will be needed. Meanwhile, Mitchell Freeway flowing well. Kwinana Freeway northbound slow. Mortimer Road to Rolly Road. No major holdups on the Tonkin or Roe Highway. 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It's Julia with the latest Perth traffic on Gold 96FM.
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16: I'm John Fabris. Another round of military strikes by America countering Iran's attacks on US military bases in the Middle East and a second commercial ship in the Strait of Hormuz. Despite all the peace talks, retired Lieutenant General Karen Gibson tells CNN, Iran's intentions are clear.
17: They intend to play a controlling role. They do not intend for the traffic through the Straits of Hormuz to be free and unfettered as it was previously.
16: Almost 70 70,000 are listed.

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1: North Melbourne is expecting a fiery encounter with the Bombers today at Marvel Stadium. Roos coach Alistair Clarkson says they're still in the fight for finals.
2: Just got to keep trying to bank as many wins as we can. And you know, our footy club hasn't been in a position, the mid-season part of the competition, to still have their season alive.
1: Well, Frio and the Gold Coast wrapping up round 16 at Optus Stadium. Let's go behind the wheel. Oscar Piastri launches from 7th for tonight's F1 Austrian Grand Prix. The Aussie knows he's got plenty of work to do to catch up to the front runners.
3: You know, there's a few areas where I was pushing hard and maybe overstepped it a little bit. I don't think we had the pace to be able to do a whole lot more than that. So, yep, that's where we are at the moment. We know it. We're pushing hard to try and improve.
1: George Russell has secured pole position. And at the FIFA World Cup, Argentina leads Jordan 3-1 late in the second half. It's two apiece between Austria and Algeria. England, Croatia and Congo clinching wins earlier, while Colombia and Portugal played out a goal draw. That's sport. I'm Harrison Preeb.
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5: Very high chance of showers here in Perth today. Winds to 25 k's and a high of 19. A low of 10 overnight. More showers tomorrow and a top of 18.
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11: There's another track from Duran Duran, this week's feature artist, less than 10 minutes away. We'll also check off everybody on the birthday list and line up two tracks from the Police Synchronicity album. It was their fourth British number one this week back in 1983. It's our classic album double. Let's get back to the music with the Bee Gees, Barry Gibb, knighted by the then Prince Charles this week back in 2018. It's Night Fever, This Week in Music, Gold 96 FM.

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0: 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This week when it was released in the UK, the best it could do was number 44.
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0: It's Duran Duran, who had their first American number one hit single this week back in 1984. Here's Nick Rhodes reminiscing about how different and diverse the music business sounded back then.
8: It's interesting to me, you know, looking back at the period when we were coming up, how different everybody was. Yeah, there's a few years gap in it, but if you think ahead of us, Susie and the Banshees, The Cure, The Clash, still around. Obviously, the Pistols were pretty much gone by then. And then you

0: look at the other artists that came out, the Smiths, Madonna, Prince, INXS, and how radically different everybody sounded.
1: They're still going around, Duran Duran. In fact, have just released new music with Nile Rodgers, a song called Free to Love, which isn't too bad. I love this one. It's Ordinary World. Duran Duran, our feature artist, on This Week in Music.

0: This week in music, well, a reason for every song we play. Nathan Followill, the drummer from Kings of Leon, is on our birthday list, as is the lead singer of the band we play next. And then we're into a couple of tracks from Synchronicity from The Police. It's our classic album double.
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0: 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Terry Nunn from Berlin is on our birthday list this week. We run through that in less than 20 minutes.
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0: This week in 1983, the Police had their fourth British number one album on their hands in Synchronicity. Great record. Every Breath You Take. The song that has an interesting background is on this record. Here's Andy Summers, Stuart Copeland and Sting talking about making the album.
4: We're doing Synchronicity and it was difficult. It was tense, you know.
5: I hate you.
4: We said we should get George Martin to come and produce us because he owned our studios and he was just across the valley there. And so I got the job to go and get George Martin. So I walked off in the blazing Montserrat heat. Knock on the door. And he comes, I go, oh, hello, how are you? I said, I just want to, you know, have a chat with you. You know, we're having some difficulty. In fact, it's like a screaming bitch fight. Oh, he says, right, yeah, I've seen that before. He said, well, let's have a cup of tea. What's going on? You know, I said, well, you know, it's a difficult part. We sort of hate each other, don't want to be together anymore. You know, he said, oh, yeah, I remember that. I've seen this, yeah. And it was like he waved his magic wand. He said, now, I think you should walk back over there. I think it's going to be all right. I went back down the valley, back up the street, and it was all right. We got to be very polite with each other. Oh, would you like to do that? Oh, yes, of course, I'll do that. What, where would you like it? On the fourth fret or the fifth fret? Quite amazing. It was the Martin magic, I'm sure of it.
6: Every Breath You Take is the most played song in the history. And I'm very proud of my buddy, as he is very proud of that song. We have to give Andy an honorable mention because that guitar part that he came up with is his. You know, most of the guitar parts, Sting was a great guitar player, and he came up with Message in a Bottle, Bring on the Night, these incredible guitar parts, and only Andy could play them. But this one here, Sting brought in just these chords, like on a Hammond organ, like a Billy Preston kind of sound. And Andy said, look, hello, dude, we're a guitar band. So Andy took those chords, figured out the voicing, and came up with that dirtle, dirtle, dirtle, dirtle, dirtle, which is not easy to play.
7: There's an ambiguity about that song that is unusual. I mean, some people interpret that song as being a very romantic love song, or it's about a stalker watching. I don't contradict people in their individual interpretation of the song. I think it enriches the song, gives us its power. It's about both things.
0: Every Breath You Take is coming up in just a moment. Here's another one of the brilliant tracks on this album, King of Pain. Our classic album double, Synchronicity from the Police, on This Week in Music.

0: This Week in Music at Gold 96 FM. That's our classic album double, Synchronicity from the Police. It was number one in Britain this week back in 1983. Every Breath You Take, King of Pain, Wrapped Around Your Finger, Synchronicity 2, all brilliant tracks on that album. It's Jason Staveley here this weekend. We'll check everybody on our birthday list next.
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12: 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Happy birthday, Todd Rundgren. Todd Hunter from Dragon. Cyndi Lauper. Gary Beers from In Excess.

Kurt Smith from Tears for Fears. Carly Simon. Happy birthday, Tim Finn. David Paich from Toto. Mike Kroger from Nickelback. Benson Boone. Mick Jones of The Clash. Chris Isaac. Terry Nunn from Berlin. One Republic's Ryan Tedder. Jimmy Somerville and Richard Coles from The Communards. John Ilsley of Dire Straits. OMD's Andy McCluskey. Nathan Followill from Kings of Leon. Happy birthday also to Patti Smith, who married John McEnroe back in the 90s. Here she is for the 80s. This is The Warrior on This Week in Music.

0: Just great songs at Gold 96 FM. That's the B-52s to wrap up this week in music as Cosmic Thing. The album that gave us tracks like Rome and Love Shack came out this week in 1989. Now, next weekend, Kylie will be our feature artist. We're going to talk with Roland Gift from the Fine Young Cannibals. Top 5 recap is from June 29th, 1981. And on the 40th anniversary of Madonna's third album, True Blue, coming out, that'll be our classic album double. And just before I go, just a reminder, if you want to win a copy of that London Records compilation, Hit That Perfect Beat, you can just text the word London to 0476 96 96 96. 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
5: The Nick Scali half-yearly clearance has been extended, with everything reduced across the entire Nick Scali range. Everything is reduced during the half-yearly clearance. Extended till Sunday at Nick Scali.
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G'day, Mark Pascoe here. Smiley for your Sunday. We're spinning those classic compilation albums all weekend, and that's George Michael, Cool Classy, and from 100% Hits, the best of 96. 1996, the year Independence Day ruled the box office, and the Nintendo 64 took over our lounge rooms. Next hour, we'll crack open some vinyl from the 70s, the compilation Ripper 76. 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

0: 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It's game day for the Mighty Dockers, and history is calling. Win today, and it's the longest winning streak ever by a major WA team. How good. Bass down to 3:10. Bit of rainabout, so grab the purple poncho. And Barra's in tomorrow morning just after 8 with a full wrap. Go Frio. 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
5: The Nick Scali half-yearly clearance has been extended, with everything reduced across the entire Nick Scali range. Everything is reduced during the half-yearly clearance. Extended till Sunday at Nick Scali.
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0: Just Croissants, Cold 96 FM. Thinking about heading to the movies this weekend, Supergirl is the hot new one. I've heard it's a bit gritty, almost a Mad Max vibe, a little different to Superman. And if you're heading into the city, don't be surprised if you bump into Superman grabbing a latte. Supernova is taking over Perth right now. At the convention centre, superheroes, sci-fi legends everywhere. And this weekend on Gold 96 FM, we're celebrating the greatest compilation albums of all time. Up next, featuring that iconic album cover, Ripper 76.
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17: 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Ripper 76. Who could forget that album cover? Back when flared pants and platform shoes ruled the dance floor. Coming up, a cracker from Thin Lizzy. But first, Billy Ocean on Gold 96 FM. 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
3: Yeah, Breaker 19, this here's a rubber duck. You got a copy on me, Big Ben, come on. Yeah, 10-4, Big Ben, for sure, for sure. By golly, it's clean, clear to Flagtown, come on. Yeah, it's a big 10-4 there, Big Ben. Yeah, we definitely got the front door, good buddy. Mercy sakes alive, looks like we've got us a convoy.
4: It was the dark of the moon on the 6th of June in a Kenworth pulling logs. Cab over Pete with a reefer on and a Jimmy hauling hogs. We is heading for Bear on I-10 about a mile out of Shaky Town. I says, Pigpen, this here's a rubber duck and I'm about to put the hammer down.

0: good 10-4, about 5 mile or so. 10, roger, them hulks is getting intense up here.
1: By the time we got into Tulsa town, we had 85 trucks in all. But they's a roadblock up on the clover leaf, and them bears is wall to wall. Yeah, them smokies as thick as bugs on a bumper. 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I says, calling all trucks, this here's the duck. 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

0: Pigpen. 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You're still too close. Yeah, them hawks are starting to close up my sinuses. Mercy sakes, you better back off another 10.
1: Well, we rolled up Interstate 44 like a rocket sled on rails. We tore up all of our swindle sheets and left them setting on the scales. By the time we hit that shy town, them bears was getting smart. They'd brought up some reinforcements from the Illinois National Guard. There's armored cars and tanks and jeeps and rigs of every size. Yeah, them chicken coops was full of bears and choppers filled the skies. Well, we shot the line, we went for broke with 1,000 screaming trucks and 11 long-haired friends of Jesus in a chartreuse microbus.
0: Rubber duck to Sodbuster. Come on there, yeah. 10-4 Sodbuster. Listen, you want to put that microbus in behind that suicide jockey? Yeah, he's hauling dynamite and he needs all the help he can get.
1: Well, we laid a strip for the Jersey Shore and prepared to cross the line. I could see the bridge was lined with bears, but it didn't have a doggone dime. I says, Pigpen, this here's a rubber duck. We just ain't gonna pay no toll. So we crashed the gate doing 98. I says, let them truckers

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1: If you suddenly feel like talking in CB radio, don't worry, it's contagious. We're rolling down the highway with CW McCall Convoy from the iconic compilation Ripper 76, the year the Sullivans debuted on TV, and Rocky was the biggest movie around. We're celebrating those iconic compilations all weekend. And with Tony Addy's coming up at 3, I'll be featuring the compilation 1980 The Music.

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0: 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Hope your Sunday's going well. Game day for the Mighty Dockers. You might be heading to Optus Stadium right now. This is a big one. They're on the edge of WA sporting history. 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Something pretty special is happening. Bounce down 3-10. 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
18: 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And fair warning, once this kicks in, it's stuck in your head all day, turning Japanese. 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

0: 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Tired, it's on the line. Still gets the toes tapping. Rocky Burnett from the compilation 1980 The Music. And 1980, the year Sail of the Century hit TV.
1: Sail of the Century. 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

0: 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Thanks for listening. Still ahead, Simple Minds, the iconic 80s band, returning to Perth in Feb 2027. And we're rewinding to 1985 when John Mellencamp was flying high. From the album Scarecrow, a roll call of rock legends. Little Richard, the Beatles, the Stones, all packed into one anthem. It's on the way. 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

0: 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And speaking of gold, the golden robot himself, C3PO, Anthony Daniels, is in Perth at Supernova this weekend, signing autographs at the Convention and Exhibition Centre. And yes, Christopher Lloyd is there too.
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2: 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Right now, it's lights, action, and one very big night in Bangkok. 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

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Smiling here this afternoon. Hope you've been loving our greatest compilation albums of all time. And remember, we're totally 80s, right until 5 on Gold 96 FM. 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

0: Gold, 96 FM, Tally Addies, the Bee Gees, Barry, Robin and Morris. What a comeback that was. Back in 87, they stormed straight back to the top of the charts and reminded everyone they still had it. 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If you just tuned in, we are Tally Addies right through until 5 this afternoon. Up next, we rewind to 86. 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

0: 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Wrapping up Tally Addies. Time to put away the VCR and hang up the leg warmers. Now, for the next couple of weeks, Lisa and Russell are taking a well-earned break, which means I'll be heading home, going to bed at the same time as Fat Cat. Getting ready for that 3:30 wake-up. Hope you can join me bright and early. Barra's in after eight with all the sport, Dockers, Eagles, the Socceroos, and Wimbledon kicking off tomorrow. Yeah, plenty of late-night tennis watching here in Perth. Have a great night. See you in the morning.
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3: Hi, I'm Hannah Davies. The Vixens are one win away from back-to-back Super Netball titles after a 62-51 win over the Fever. Melbourne will meet Adelaide in next Saturday's grand final with Captain Kate Maloney confident they've still got another gear left.
4: We haven't been playing at the level that we've needed to over the past 4 to 5 weeks.
3: Speaking on Fox Sports, Australia can lock up top spot in its group at the Women's T20 World Cup tonight and send India packing with a win at Lord's. And Daria Kasatkina is the first Aussie on court when Wimbledon gets underway tomorrow night.
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0: 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In 2026, the Red Hot Summer Tour will deliver a defining moment in music. 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
1: A lot of Australians, they get very scared of those magpies.
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3: No, have you ever been swooped by one?
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1: In England, right? 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
1: 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Come and have a look around London. 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

0: Will's now playing even more music across your workday. 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And this week, that music's made up of the greatest countdowns of all time. Although, when we say greatest, we also mean unexpected.
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0: 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To be honest, we don't know how we're doing it either, but we are. And this week, that music's made up of the greatest countdowns of all time. Although, when we say greatest, we also mean unexpected.
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0: 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This morning from 10. 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

0: 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To be honest, we don't know how we're doing it either, but we are. And this week, that music's made up of the greatest countdowns of all time. Although, when we say greatest, we also mean unexpected.
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0: Gold's now playing even more music across your workday. To be honest, we don't know how we're doing it either, but we are. And this week, that music's made up of the greatest countdowns of all time. Although, when we say greatest, we also mean unexpected.
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0: 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Just great songs that happen to be played in order. Counting down from 50 to 1. Because, you know, that's how countdowns work. This morning from 10. Turn it up for the biggest pub anthems. The greatest top 50 countdowns of all time. On Gold.
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5: Bit of wet weather about this morning, so please take extra care on the roads. Freeway south are looking pretty good. Kwinana Freeway north and underspeed at the mergers between Mundajong Road and Angatel Road. And again at Berrigan Drive as well. Not too bad on the Graham Farmer Freeway or in the Northbridge Tunnel. A few cars in Kwinana Beach, Patterson Road, north at Mandra Road. 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It's Christy with the latest Perth traffic.
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0: 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In 2026, the Red Hot Summer Tour will deliver a defining moment in music. When, for the first time in 40 years, Australian Crawl will take to the stage alongside the iconic Men at Work. 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
15: Checking the freeways first. Freeway south had a few cars here and there. Kwinana Freeway north and busy Mundajong Road merge point. Mortimer Road through to Rolly Road and again approaching Berrigan Drive as well. And no delays on the Graham Farmer Freeway. Tonkin Highway busy southbound Collier Road through to Morley Drive. Roe Highway slow off and on northbound at the Greatestone Highway bypass. And a Q Rockingham Road northbound from Thomas Road to Ankensell Road in Naval Base. 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
17: It's 13 degrees. Hello, I'm Michaela Carr. The Nationals leader admits the opposition has some work to do with the latest news poll showing its primary support has crashed to a record low of just 17%. Labor leads One Nation in popularity with 33% to 29%. Perth's strong property market continues to defy what's going on in the eastern states. Auction markets are still cooling across the major capitals, with Melbourne and Sydney recording their weakest clearance rate since COVID. Tertiary students could save a combined $3 billion over the coming decade if the federal government accepts a single change to HECS. Independent MP Monique Ryan will introduce a private members' bill which would push back the date of indexation, allowing payments already made by students to be taken into account. Under the current system, payments made in the previous year are ignored. The race is on to find more survivors in Venezuela following two massive earthquakes late last week. Two 11-year-old boys have been rescued from the rubble while thousands of others remain missing. A Thai flight attendant has been arrested after being caught with $500,000 in heroin at Melbourne Airport. The 26-year-old was busted on Thursday by Border Force officers, claiming the drug was hidden inside 12 tote bags inside her luggage. An estate funeral will be held for the former Australian of the Year, Richard Scollier. The melanoma researcher and professor will be farewelled at the Sydney Opera House on July 13 after he lost his battle with brain cancer back on June 7. Fremantle has chalked up its 14th win in a row, disposing of Gold Coast by 51 points yesterday at Optus Stadium. The game marked the return of star ruckman Sean Darcy, who got through the match unscathed. And Ben Stokes has announced he'll retire from international cricket after the current Test series against New Zealand. The England captain has decided to bring to an end his 15-year international career, and it comes as the series against the Kiwis is locked at 1-1 heading into the final day.
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3: It's weather showers today. We're heading for a top of 18. More rain tomorrow, 17. The same for Wednesday, 19. Then a shower or two on Thursday and a top of 18. Right now, it's 13 degrees. 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
6: Oh, I think it could be one of those mornings. Thanks, Michaela, and a very good morning to you. Smiley here. Welcome to the 29th day of June, which means tomorrow is E-Offie. You got a tax accountant in the family. Tomorrow's basically their grand final. And just 1 week to go until the school holidays. Lisa and Russell are on holidays. No alarms, no early starts. Living the dream. So over the next couple of weeks, I'll be here keeping your mornings moving. We'll relive some of their favourite moments. Barra's dropping in with a big weekend sports wrap. Right now, let's get your Monday underway. For Automasters, here's the queen of rock and roll, Tina Turner, on Gold 96FM.

0: Just Croissants, Gold 96FM. Rob Thomas wrote that in under an hour, and it was actually meant for George Michael before Santana snapped it up. Santana, Rob Thomas, as we get you Monday rolling, the second last day of June. Good morning, Mark Pascoe here, Smiley with you, filling in while Lisa and Russell enjoy a cheeky winter sleep-in. Alarm clock's not their problem this week, so we're diving into their best bits. And here's one where they were chatting about that UK idea of a lifetime ban for anyone born after 2009. Have a listen.
1: This is interesting. In the UK, there's been a big development in the battle to eventually ban smoking once and for all. Children aged 17 or younger will face a lifelong ban on buying cigarettes as the Tobacco and Vapes Bill clears Parliament. Both the Commons and Lords have settled on a final draft of the landmark legislation that aims to stop anyone born after the 1st of January 2009 from taking up smoking by making it illegal for shops to sell them tobacco. The idea is to create a smoke-free generation. You don't
2: black market anyone?
1: Yeah, I know. Secretary of State for Health and Social Care Wes Streeting called it an historic moment for the nation's health, saying prevention is better than cure.

0: getting them at a speakeasy.
1: It still goes for a ciggy.
0: Going down to going underground to have a vape. Going it's down. Just maybe you just have to let people go to hell in their own handbasket. Well, I don't know what the answer
2: we
0: is.
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5: Look out for a crash in Coogee, Coburn Road, southbound at Mare Road. Traffic is slow on the approach. Be mindful through there. Freeway southbound, a few cars hopping on here and there. Quinana Freeway north and Mortimer Road through to Rolly Road. And again at Berrigan Drive as well. Slow off and on Row Highway north out of the Gretison Highway bypass in Hazelmere and Naval Base Rockingham Road north. Than an anchor tell. 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It's Christy with the latest Perth traffic.
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Well, rain on the way, cloudy showers and a top of 18, right now 13 degrees in Perth. So if you need a little motivation to get moving this morning, Madonna's got you covered. 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

0: 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Smiley in for Lisa Russell. Hoping you get your morning moving. And from 10 today, we're rolling out the greatest countdowns of all time. Kicking off with the top 50 greatest pub anthems ever. Turn it up, it'll feel like you're at the pub. Pint in hand, footy on the telly, and great tunes all around. It all gets underway from 10 this morning on Gold 96 FM. You might have been down the pub on the weekend watching Carlton come out breathing fire, 53 points. That was a tough watch for us Eagles fans. And last night, the Dockers' history made 14 wins in a row, the longest streak ever by a WA team. Something's brewing in Frio. Michaela's got more on the 6:30 news, and Christy's up next with traffic.
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8: Factor in the crash in Coogee, Coburn Road, southbound at Mare Road. Traffic is busy through there. And there was an earlier breakdown in Jandakot, Kwinana Freeway southbound at the exit to Armidale Road, but it has cleared. The freeway southbound is under speed Burns Beach Road and again at Warwick Road. Kwinana Freeway northbound Mortimer Road through to Rolly Road and at Berrigan Drive as well. And busy Roe Highway northbound at the Greatest Highway Bypass in Hazelmere. These school holidays, you're one decision away from a good day, so don't leave it to chance. 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It's Christy with the latest Perth traffic.
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10: It's 12 degrees. Hello, I'm Michaela Carr. A senior minister has welcomed the jump in support for Labor in the latest news poll as One Nation takes a slight dip. The poll puts Labor ahead 3% to 33, ahead of One Nation, which has fallen 2% to 29, while the coalition has slumped to a record low 17%. The Social Services Minister, Tania Plibersek, has told Seven it's a nice start to the week.
11: It's a modest improvement and, of course, that's welcome.
10: Police are investigating a fatal crash at Bullsbrook. A ute was towing a trailer on Chittering Road yesterday morning when the driver lost control and the vehicle hit a tree. The 41-year-old male driver died at the scene, while a 50-year-old male passenger is in hospital with serious injuries. Perth continues to lead Australia's property market, but it's a different story in the eastern states. Weekend auction clearance rates in Melbourne and Sydney have dropped to their lowest levels since the pandemic. Alleged war criminal Ben Robert Smith is set to have his case heard again in a Sydney court today. The former SAS corporal was arrested and charged in April with four counts of war crimes murder. Telstra is planning to phase out a key communication lifeline for remote Australians. The decades-old CAN radio network will be replaced with a satellite system by November next year, with the telco claiming it's become too outdated to maintain. But residents in the regions warn the new technology could be risky in emergencies, with customers needing to supply their own power. And new figures show a surge in women taking up golf, with female players accounting for most new participants in the sport in the past year.
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1: Perth's weather, showers today. We're heading for a top of 18. More rain tomorrow, 17. The same for Wednesday, 19. Then a shower or two on Thursday and 18 degrees. 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
5: Good morning, Smiley here. If you're just waking up and figuring out life, welcome to Monday. It's the 29th of June. And Lisa and Russell, they've hit snooze for a couple of weeks. So while they enjoy the Lions, we're diving into their best bits. Coming up, regrettable purchases. We've all got one. The stuff you wish you could unbuy. This should be good. Right now, here's Blondie on Gold 96FM. 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

0: Just Croissants, Gold 96 FM, in excess at 19 to 7. As we roll into your Monday morning, hope you had a great weekend. Sriley here, filling in for Lisa and Russell. They're off recharging. Lucky them. In the meantime, we're replaying some of their finest moments, including this one, chatting about those regrettable purchases. Yep, we've all got one. Apparently over 7 million Aussies have one. See if you can relate to this.
1: Lisa, Finder.
2: Yes.
1: .com.au have recently released some information saying that around 7.7 million Australians have admitted, of course, I'm sure there are millions more who have not admitted, to regretting a purchase, real regret.
2: I thought there'd be more than that.
1: What the hell did I buy that for? Have you ever made a regrettable purchase?
2: Have I?
1: Yeah.
2: There's been many. Just recently, I regret buying something. I'll give you, this is a bit like playing Secret Sound. I'll give you a little hint about what it is. Yep. Never going to hear that sound coming from my kitchen table, to be fair. I so regret making the stupid decision to buy a sewing machine.
1: I remember when you bought that.
2: It wasn't long ago.
1: That was quite a monumental moment for you.
2: Well, I thought I had grand plans.
1: Great things ahead.
2: Until it did my head in trying to thread the needle, so which I then broke.
1: So you have not made anything?
2: No. I was going to make adjustments to all these things and, you know, but I can't be stuffed. I'll take it to the place that does it at the shops.
1: So now it's just a very expensive paperweight, is it?
2: It is. And I downsized when I move. I don't have room for sewing machines and things in my cupboards.
1: Well, I guess, do you leave it out? Does it make it out. As a conversational piece?
2: With my sewing.
1: What have you made lately, Lisa?
2: Nothing.
1: Nothing.
2: Oh, no. Mm. So that's my most recent regret.
1: As you get a little older.
2: Anyone want a sewing machine?
1: Hold on to it.
2: Luckily, I didn't spend a lot of money on it.
1: You will, you might find yourself just.
2: Yeah, one day when I'm feeling particularly patient.
1: Clattering away at it.
2: I'll have another go.
1: Clattering away at the singer.
2: What about you? It is a singer. What about you?
1: Too many dimension.
2: Exactly.
1: I mean, I am a bit of a sucker for Aldi special buys.
2: Oh,
1: you know. That middle aisle, they suck you in every time. Oh, that looks handy. I think that's really good. And then I take it home and I put it in the cupboard and I forget.

0: forget about it. My wife goes, what the hell is this? I thought we might be able to. Anyway, ends up on Buy Nothing.
1: Yeah. Yeah. Yes.
0: But, yeah, lots of little things like that that I think right there at the time are a good idea.
1: Let's go to the phones. Kanita in Parmelia. Hello.
0: Morning.
2: Hi, how are you going?
1: Good. Good. What did you buy and regret?
2: Well, my idea was to rent my house out and live in a van. So I bought a $25,000 camper van that's fully equipped, off-road, off-grid.
1: Yes.
2: And I took my two little chihuahuas and I'm in Parmelia. So I went only as far as Mandra, set up, and the dogs wanted to go to the toilet at 1:30 at night. So I got out the van and it was all limestone rocks. So here I go, I went ass up, smashed my face on a rock.
0: Oh, God.
2: Broke my glasses, couldn't see.
1: Oh.
2: So the next day, I'm sticky taping my glasses together and we went to another little caravan place just out of Mandurah again, and I nearly caught the van on fire. I put too much oil in the pan and it hit the ceiling, and it's wooden ceilings.
1: Oh, no.
2: So I couldn't throw the pan out the window because we're in the middle of the bush, so I dealt with that. And then the third day,
0: but there's more.
2: We went to go somewhere else, and the glasses fell out. The glass bit fell out the glasses.
1: Yeah,
2: that I sticky taped in, and it rolled down my chest and under my seat while I'm driving, and I couldn't see. I veered off the road and ended up in the bush. So I got out, found the glasses, got blue tacked them all in, and I looked at the dogs. I said, "Stuff this for going on." So now this van's sitting on my front lawn.
0: I'm surprised you just didn't park it on the side of the highway and hitch a ride and go, just leave it there in the bush.
2: Well, I was actually on the freeway when I went into the bush.
1: Oh, no. It's one of those, you know, wonderful romantic notions of, you know, heading out in the open road with the dogs and just it all goes to hell. It
2: took me 3 weeks to get my nose back to shape and all the cuts and bruises down my legs.
1: Oh, Kanita, that's a great story. Thanks for calling.
0: Thanks, Kanita. That's a lot of regrets right there. That's more than one. Oh, my God. And that's an expensive, regrettable purchase, too.
1: It is.
0: Good Lord.
3: Liz and Russell back, waking you up in a couple of weeks. But for now, it's 14 to 7.
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5: There's a crash now in Oakford. Thomas Road is closed in both directions at Chewett Road. Police are on site. Traffic slows through the area. Find a different way around that. There's still a crash in Coogee. Coburn Road southbound at Mare Road. Traffic is busy there as well. Freeway southbound underspeed Burns Beach Road, Whitford Avenue and Warwick to Reed. Freeway northbound Mortimer to Rowley at Berrigan Drive. 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
20: Monday's up and running, and just like the weekend, looks like we're in for another soggy one. Cloudy, high chance of showers, and heading for 18 right now, 12 degrees in Perth. Alrighty, shake off the weekend. Let's get Monday moving. Here's one to put a little bounce in your step. 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

0: Just Croissants, Gold, 96FM. Hey, good morning, Smiley for Lisa Russell, June 29. If you're celebrating a birthday today, you're in good company. The late TV legend Mike Willisey and Colin Hay from Metalwork turned 73. Fingers crossed we're blasting Metalworks down under this Saturday with the Socceroos take on Dallas. Big one coming up, Colin Hay with Aussie Crawl on the Red Hot Summer Tour, November 14 at Sandiford, presented by Gold 96 FM. Oh, and on this day, 1980, a bloke named Brian Johnson played his first gig with AC/DC. Turned out all right. Safe to say we'll be cranking a bit of Akadaka this morning from 10 when we roll out the top 50 greatest pub anthems ever.
1: 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And this week, that music's made up of the greatest countdowns of all time. Although, when we say greatest, we also mean unexpected.
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1: 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Because, you know, that's how countdowns work. This morning from 10. 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
14: So the crash in Oakford at Thomas Road is closed between Chewett Road and Cumming Road. Police on site, traffic busy there, find a different way around that. And a crash in Coogee, Coburn Road south at Mare Road. Traffic's busy there as well. There's also a crash, Cronulla Freeway south and on the Mount Henry Bridge. It's reduced to a single lane and traffic is heavy back to around Canning Highway because of that. Freeway north, so Mortimer to Rowley, Berrigan Drive and South Street to the Mount Henry Bridge 2. 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It's Christy with the latest Perth traffic.
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16: It's 12 degrees. Hello, I'm Michaela Carr. The coalition has slumped to a historic low in the polls, its primary vote collapsing to just 17% under Angus Taylor. Labor has seen a bounce and now leads One Nation 33-29% after making tax changes to the budget. The Health Minister, Mark Butler, has told Nine people have had enough time to work out how they're affected.
17: People are focusing on what they're getting. There'll be another tax cut later this week, two tax cuts in this year's budget that we passed through the Parliament last week.
16: Petrol prices are returning to levels not seen since before the war began in the Middle East. New data is showing the average price of unleaded is now below $1.56. Peter Currie from the NRMA has told the ABC motorists can save significantly by checking prices before filling up.
18: And the national average for diesel is in the low 180s as well. So both of those prices, particularly the unleaded, are certainly holding up, given, of course, the fact that the government did cut the excise.
16: An Australian man has been charged with murder after the body of a teenage girl was discovered in a suitcase in Thailand. Simon Carman has been charged with murder and abducting the 17-year-old. Police say he's denying all allegations. Police are investigating separate robberies at two Perth liquor stores at the weekend. In the first incident, a group of five males entered a shop in Heathridge and threatened staff. A short time later, police believe the same group entered a liquor store in Balladura and stole alcohol. Police are looking for footage of both incidents. And new research suggests that gossiping can actually boost your chances of finding love. Scientists studying 1,500 people found those who share secrets may have the edge in dating by deterring potential rivals. Fremantle has chalked up its 14th win in a row, disposing of Gold Coast by 51.

0: And points at Optus Stadium. The game marked the return of star ruckman Sean Darcy, and coach Justin Longmuir says he made an instant impact.
1: Around his ruck contest, I thought his strength was good. I thought he moved around the ground well. It was nice to see him finish off his work in front of goals. Shows the real thrill that the team had of having him back in the team.
0: And England cricket captain Ben Stokes has revealed he'll retire from Test cricket after the current match against New Zealand. It will bring the curtain down on a 15-year international career.
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0: Perth's weather, showers today. We're heading for a top of 18. More rain tomorrow, 17. The same for Wednesday, 19. Then a shower or two on Thursday and 18 degrees. 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
6: Thanks to one of us. 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

0: Just Croissants, Gold 96FM. Supertramp, a very British band making one of the most American-sounding albums ever, Breakfast in America. And while Lisa and Russell are off on holidays, Smiley holding down Brekkie, let's head to the phones from Ballajura. Caroline, good morning. How was your weekend?
1: Oh, Smiley, I was rugged up nice and cozy over the weekend.
0: Oh, couch one, motivation zero.
1: That's right.
0: Well, Caroline, here's a chance to get out of the house and still stay rugged up, checking out some stunning lights. You ready to play?
1: Yes, I will play.
0: All right, Caroline. Lightscape is lighting up which Perth icon? Is it A, Elizabeth Quay, B, Kings Park, or C, Rottnest Island?
1: Kings Park.
0: Yes, that is spot on.
1: Excellent. Thank you.
0: You just want an in-season family pass to Lightscape.
1: Oh, thank you so much. I really appreciate it.
0: So ditch the couch. You can rug up, grab a hot chockey, maybe even sneak in a mulled wine, Caroline. And go see those
1: sounds nice.
0: Incredible yeah. lights. Good on you, Caroline. Enjoy it.
1: Thank you so much.
0: Stay warm out there. Perth's favourite winter tradition. Lightscape has returned to Kings Park and Botanic Garden for a limited time only. Tickets on sale now at Ticketek. And I've got family passes to win all this week. 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
3: Still a crash in Coogee, Coburn Road, southbound at Mare Road, and June called the traffic hotline to say Coburn Road is closed southbound at Mare Road. The crash in Oakford, Thomas Road between Tewitt Road and Culling Road, that's clear but still delays. Still a crash, Kwinana Freeway southbound on the Mount Henry Bridge, it is reduced to a single lane. Instant response police and towing services all on site. Traffic heavy back to Canning Highway. 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Tickets at scitech.org.au. If you're something else, please call our traffic hotline on line 323 96 96. It's Christy with the latest Perth traffic.
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4: 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Second last day of June. And just to keep things interesting, more showers today. Cloudy heading for 18. Looks like a wet one all week. So yeah, that umbrella is your new best friend. Right now, 12 degrees in Perth with Tom Petty on Gold 96 FM. Just great songs. She's a good

0: 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Morning, Mark Pascoe here, Smiley in for Lisa Russell. And this morning from 10, we're counting down the top 50 greatest pub anthems ever. Close your eyes, it'll feel like you're in your local. 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It all kicks off from 10 on Gold 96 FM. 7:30 news on the way. And making news this morning, the coalition slide in the polls is continuing and Tupperware is making a comeback. Michaela has the details and Christy will check your Monday traffic next.
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10: Still a crash in Coogee, Coburn Road, southbound at Mayor Road. Traffic is slow through there, and in better news, that crash in Salter Point. Kwinana Freeway south on the Mount Henry Bridge looks to have just cleared, but still very big delays. So Freeway south bus on Burns Beach Road, off on Whitfors Avenue to Erindale Road, then Narrows Bridge all the way through to the Mount Henry. Freeway northbound Mortimer Road through to Rolly Road at Berrigan Drive and South Street through to the Mount Henry Bridge as well. 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It's Christy with the latest Perth traffic.
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11: It's 12 degrees. Hello, I'm Michaela Carr. The coalition slide in the polls is continuing with its primary vote, falling to a record low 17%. Angus Taylor is urging his colleagues to be patient, but admits there's work to do to win back support.
12: Can't turn around a tanker in a few months. We have to just keep working and plugging away, putting Australians first. I know that's what Australians want to see.
11: The Social Services Minister says the budget's housing tax reforms are starting to bear results, claiming that first home buyers are now dominating weekend auctions.
13: You go to an auction now and you see first home buyers for the first time in many years actually able to buy a home of their own because they're not competing against cashed up investors.
11: Tanya Plibersek there on 7. It comes as totality figures show auction clearance rates in some cities have slumped to their lowest levels since the pandemic. Police are looking for help after a major crash at Middle Swan last night. A four-wheel drive slammed into a sedan after allegedly running a red light on Reed Highway just after 8 o'clock. Two people in the car, a 30-year-old man and his 44-year-old female patient, were injured. A 36-year-old man who was driving the four-wheel drive left the scene but was later questioned by police. Detectives are looking for any witnesses to the incident. Europe continues to swelter with temperatures in Germany nudging 42 degrees. The heat wave has now been linked to at least 1,300 deaths. And an iconic kitchenware brand is making a comeback. Tupperware is set to return less than 2 years after it closed down in Australia. However, there won't be any parties. Purchasing can only be done online.
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11: Fremantle has carried out another dominant performance, this time over Gold Coast at Optus Stadium. The Dockers disposed of the Suns by 51 points to notch up their 14th win in a row. Sean Darcy returned after 3 weeks in the waffle, and coach Justin Longmuir says they'll be watching their ruck combination closely.
15: We want to make sure we maintain it, and, you know, if Luke happened to be not there 1 week or a couple of weeks, well, then Sean can step up and take the workload.
11: And there have been historic scenes at the World Cup this morning as co-host Canada progressed to the final 16 for the first time. They secured a 1-0 victory over South Africa, which has now been knocked out of the tournament.
14: Golden Bakery Crumpets. Soft, wonky holes of crumpet goodness, soaking up warm, melty butter and drizzles of honey. Perfect for winter mornings. Make every bite golden.
11: Perth's weather, showers today. We're heading for a top of 18. More rain tomorrow, 17. The same for Wednesday, 19. Then a shower or two on Thursday and 18 degrees. Right now, it's 12. 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
21: Good morning, Smiley and Felice and Russell, and what a weekend for sport. Tough one for the West Coast Fever. Season done, and the West Coast Eagles, yeah, not their day either. But the Dockers, red hot, 14 wins in a row. History made. And it's a big week ahead too. The Socceroos in Dallas, and Wimbledon is back. Means a few late nights on the couch. Barrett's joining us after 8 with all things sport. Right now, let's get your Monday moving with the Counting Crows on Gold 96 FM. Just great time.

0: Just Glazer. It's Cold 96 FM with Genesis 18 to 8. G'day, Smiley here. And a big shout out to the baristas keeping the coffee and the city running this Monday, frothing milk, pouring magic and keeping Perth moving. We thank you for it. Now, Lisa and Russell are on holidays for a couple of weeks, so we're rewinding some of their best moments, including the time they were chatting about the incredible Artemis II mission.
1: While we were away, some people went far, far away, didn't they?
2: They did.
1: Furthest that humans have ever travelled away from home.
2: Yes.
1: Aboard the Artemis II.
2: Fuel crisis didn't affect them.
1: No. Boy, they burnt through some to get off the ground. That was pretty. I think that was the largest rocket ever.
2: So Artemis II, it launched from Kennedy Space Center the day before, well, 2 days before Easter. Mm. And I do recall watching it. It was very exciting.
1: It was exciting.
2: I mean, I've always said because I would love to. I have such mixed feelings about space exploration. On the one hand, I don't know that it's not a giant waste of money when there's stuff to be done here on Earth before we have the luxury of swanning around in zero gravity.
1: But
2: on the other hand, I would love to go to Earth.
1: But you know, so many things that have helped us here back on Earth have been invented.
2: So this is what they say, but
1: has been invented through, just all sorts of, the kind of fireproofing that they use for the tiles, the rocket propulsion, all those things, they get fast-tracked.
2: All right.
1: Their invention, their development gets fast-tracked for these particular things.
2: I'm still a little I don't know how I feel about it.
1: But
2: nonetheless, it coincided.
1: Well, we could be just, at least it wasn't just rockets going into, destroy bridges.
2: Well, yes, exactly.
1: Civilizations.
2: I'm not keen on that either, let me tell you. It coincided with the launch also of the new season of For All Mankind. So I was very happy
1: about
2: that.
1: And what stories would we not have to tell?
2: Without the space race, we wouldn't have For All Mankind, so you go. Probably should take it a bit more seriously.
1: It was called Artemis II. Do you know who Artemis was?
2: Wasn't it a character in Sailor Moon?
1: You're thinking of Artemis Fowl.
2: No. Susie's a big Sailor Moon fan.
1: The Greek goddess of the hunt.
2: Yes.
1: Wilderness, childbirth and chastity.
2: Yes.
1: Yes.
2: Was also the white cat guardian from Sailor Moon. And there was a plush toy of Artemis, the white cat guardian from Sailor Moon, was in fact spotted in Mission Control.
1: Oh.
2: She wasn't.
1: No. So interesting fact about Artemis too, was actually, as a Greek goddess, was the sister of Apollo.
2: Oh, okay.
1: And Apollo was
2: a great place to go and see a music show in
1: the first the lot of rockets they sent up. Neil Armstrong and all those people.
2: It's also a great place to go and see a comedy show on the Strip or wherever it is.
1: Nothing to do with space.
2: Live at the Apollo. All right, so the point of Artemis 2 was the primary objective was to test Orion with humans aboard.
1: Yeah. Get them back to the moon.
2: To verify life support, communications and navigation systems in deep space.
1: Yeah.
2: To perform a lunar flyby.
1: Yeah.
2: To serve as a proving ground for future missions that will land on the moon.
1: Yeah.
2: And if by any chance they came across ALF, that would have been also very, very cool. So in short, it was...
1: Hey, Willie!
2: Yeah, Willie! And he also liked cats.
1: He did like cats. Look, they're out of practice. They haven't been there since 1972. So they had to get the practice
2: that's
1: back
2: right.
1: up.
2: Yeah. In short, it was the dress rehearsal for sending humans back to the lunar surface, which they, they do hope to do.
1: Yeah.
2: One thing that people have been saying has really come out of it, but it was a bit of a, something a little nicer to watch than some of the other stuff that's been going on in the world.
1: Yeah.
2: And evidently it's got young folk all excited about science.
1: See, now there's another benefit.
2: They haven't been excited about science since Jesse Pinkman said it's science, bitches, in Breaking Bad.
1: So there's another positive.
2: Yeah, well, that's great.
1: And on their way back, as they were coming in to land, they noticed us.
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2: Oh!
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5: Commander Reed Wiseman reveling in his final hour in space.
1: 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So they just came back and landed.
2: Good on them.
1: Yeah. So anyway, all went well for the Artemis II.
2: Yes.
1: And let's hope we can be back up there kicking some moon dust and rocks in 2028.
0: Lisa Russell back in a couple of weeks to fire up those early alarms. 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
6: A crash now in Bayswater, Tonkin Highway westbound at the entry from Guildford Road. Towing services are on site. So the crash in Coogee, Coburn Road southbound at Nair Road. Expect delays there. Freeway southbound, so Burns Beach Road, often on Whitfords to Erindale, then heavy narrows bridge to the Mount Henry Bridge. Freeway northbound, Waterman Road to Rolly Road, Berrigan Drive and South Street through to the Mount Henry Bridge too. 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It's Christy with the latest Perth traffic.
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0: Just Croissants, Cole 96 FM. Smiley in for Lisa Russell. And tennis fans, it's that time of year again. Wimbledon is back, so get ready for a few very late nights on the couch. Maybe you go full Wimbledon too, bit of strawberries and cream on the coffee table, living your best London life from the lounge room. And speaking of London, they're actually getting sunshine. It's hot over there for once. Not a rain delay in sight. Heaps to watch as well. Aussie Mayer joined up against Serena in her comeback. That is massive. And Alex De Minaur, the Demon's in action too. So yeah, the late nights are locked in this week. Up next, the 8 o'clock news. And if you're planning a wedding, I want to sit down. Wedding costs have jumped up again, up 8% in the past year. Michaela will tell us more next.
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3: 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All right. I'm going to hitch my wagon to this.
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7: Every workplace has a magpie, not the feathered kind, but the colleague who collects shiny ideas from others and presents them as their own. A suggestion raised quietly in a meeting suddenly appears in someone else's up.